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I'm your pal Al, joining you on this Monday night. Thanks for tuning in. We've got more of today's best country coming your way, because up next, Kenny Chesney's got a keg in the closet. How scandalous. On today's best country, B103.

Colin Ray talks about my kind of girl on today's Best Country, B103. Up next, we're taking a stop to somewhere on a beach with Dierks Bentley on today's Best Country, B103.

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0: She's Like Texas, says the Josh Abbott Band on today's Best Country, B103. We've got your No Talk Triple Play coming in just a few moments, but first. 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
0: 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Tonight, it's partly cloudy with a low of around 62 degrees, southeast wind 5 to 8 miles per hour. Tomorrow, there's a chance of showers with thunderstorms also possible after 4 p.m. Increasing clouds with a high near 78, south wind 9 to 11 miles per hour with gusts as high as 21. Tomorrow night, showers and thunderstorms are likely, low of around 66 degrees, south wind around 7 miles per hour, a chance of precipitation is 90%. Then on Wednesday, showers and possibly a thunderstorm, high near 73, south wind 7 to 9 miles per hour with gusts as high as 18, chance of precipitation is 90. That's been your AccuWeather forecast on today's Best Country. We've got more country music coming your way. 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

0: Water at a Wedding with Graylin James on today's Best Country, B103. We've got 30 minutes of continuous country coming your way, but first, let's take a look at the Community Notebook. B103 Community Notebook. Your community notebook is brought to you by Nebraska City Utilities, reminding you to seal air leaks to properly insulate and save up to 20% on heating and cooling costs while also increasing the comfort of your home. Make a fall-themed button wreath at the Morton James Public Library on Wednesday, September 30th at 6 p.m. If you're 13 or older and want to take part in this artistic event, register by calling the library at 402-873-5609. It's a fall button wreath craft event in the Kimmel Gallery at the Morton James Public Library Wednesday, September 30th. And remember, you can always stay up to date with what's happening in River Country on B103.fm.
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Taylor Swift says, I knew it, I knew you on today's Best Country, B103. I'm your pal Al, joining you on this Monday night. Thanks for tuning in. We've got more of today's Best Country coming your way, because up next, John Michael Montgomery wants to know, could you, would you, ain't you gonna? If he asked you, would you want to be my baby tonight on today's Best Country, B103.

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Up next, Short Straight tries to give you the keys to a successful life, but all he can say is it just comes natural on today's Best Country, B103.

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0: shines on a dreamer, says Wade Bowen on today's Best Country, B103. We've got your No Talk Triple Play coming in just a few moments, but first, we like to say thanks to our local farmers year-round, but now it's time to feed them. Our 2026 edition of Feed the Farmer will get started soon with stops all over River Country. Farmers, look for us at one of our many stops to get yourself a free lunch as we show our thanks for all that you do to help keep the world fed. 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
0: 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Tonight, it's partly cloudy, low of around 62 degrees, southeast wind 5 to 8 miles per hour. Tomorrow, there is a chance of showers with thunderstorms also possible after 4 p.m. Increasing clouds with a high near 78. South wind 9 to 11 miles per hour with gusts as high as 21. Tomorrow night, there's showers and thunderstorms likely, low of around 66. South wind around 7 miles per hour. Chance of precipitation is 90%. Wednesday, showers and possibly a thunderstorm, high near 73. South wind 7 to 9 miles per hour with gusts as high as 18 miles per hour. Chance of precipitation is 90%. That's been your AccuWeather forecast on today's Best Country. We've got more country music coming your way. 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
0: 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Humanities Nebraska presents I Got the Blues and I Can't Be Satisfied on Thursday, October 1st at the Morton James Public Library. 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

Stella Lefty's off to Boston on today's Best Country, B103. I'm your pal Al, joining you on this Monday night. Thanks for tuning in. We've got more of today's Best Country coming your way, because up next, Faith Hill offers up a piece of my heart. 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

0: David Lee Murphy's drawing up a party crowd on today's Best Country, B103. 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
1: I sure could use an attaboy or a big old high five. I'd love to hear you're killing it, dude. It's been a long time since I hit one out of the park or nailed it, as they say.

0: 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We've got your No Talk Triple Play coming in just a few moments. 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
0: 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Tonight, it's partly cloudy with a low of around 62 degrees. Southeast wind 5 to 8 miles per hour. Tomorrow, there's a chance of showers with thunderstorms also possible after 4 p.m., increasing clouds with a high near 78. South wind 9 to 11 miles per hour with gusts as high as 21. Tomorrow night, showers and thunderstorms likely, low of around 66 degrees. South wind around 7 miles per hour, chance of precipitation is 90%. Wednesday, showers and possibly a thunderstorm, high near 73. South wind, 7 to 9 miles per hour, with gusts as high as 18. Chance of precipitation is 90%. That's been your AccuWeather forecast on today's Best Country. We've got more country music coming your way. 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

0: Let him in anyway, says Blake Shelton on today's Best Country, B103. 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

Kenny Chesney says carry on today's Best Country, B-103. I'm your pal, Al, joining you on this Monday night. Thanks for tuning in. We've got more of today's Best Country coming your way, because up next, Joe Diffie is Pickup Man. Pretty good superhero on today's Best Country, B-103. 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
0: 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Tonight, it's partly cloudy with a low of around 62 degrees. Southeast wind, 5 to 8 miles per hour. Tomorrow, there is a chance of showers with thunderstorms also possible after 4 p.m., increasing clouds with a high near 78. South wind, 9 to 11 miles per hour with gusts as high as 21. Tomorrow night, showers and thunderstorms likely, low of around 66 degrees. South wind around 7 miles per hour, chance of precipitation is 90%. Then on Wednesday, showers and possibly a thunderstorm, high near 73. South wind 7 to 9 miles per hour with gusts as high as 18. Chance of precipitation is 90. That's been your AccuWeather forecast on today's Best Country. 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
0: 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I'm your pal Al, joining you on this Monday night. Thanks for tuning in. We've got more of today's Best Country coming your way, because up next, Faith Hill details the way you love me on today's Best Country B103.

Kyle Ketchum says Mama Knows the Highway on today's Best Country, B103. 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
0: 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Tonight, it's partly cloudy with a low of around 62 degrees, southeast wind 5 to 8 miles per hour. Tomorrow, there's a chance of showers with thunderstorms also possible after 4 p.m. Increasing clouds with a high near 78. South wind 9 to 11 miles per hour with gusts as high as 21. Tomorrow night, showers and thunderstorms likely, low of around 66 degrees. South wind around 7 miles per hour. Chance of precipitation is 90%. Then on Wednesday, showers and possibly a thunderstorm, high near 73. South wind 7 to 9 miles per hour with gusts as high as 18. Chance of precipitation is 90%. That's been your AccuWeather forecast on today's Best Country. 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

0: Hudson Westbrook with Painted You Pretty on today's Best Country, B103. We've got 30 minutes of continuous country coming your way, but first let's take a look at the Community Notebook. 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A mystery stuffed animal workshop is coming Saturday, October 10th at the Morton James Public Library in Nebraska City. They've got stuffed animals left over from some of the previous building animal workshops, so you don't know what you'll end up with at this one. If you're 18 or younger, sign up today for this special random stuffed animal workshop. 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It's free and a library card is not required. That's going to do it for me for tonight, but remember, you can always stay up to date with what's happening in River Country on B103.FM.
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3: A flood watch begins at 7 p.m. tomorrow night and continues until 7 p.m. Thursday night. Mainly cloudy skies expected. Overnight lows around 62. Winds out of the southeast 5 to 10 miles per hour. Cloudy skies Tuesday. Slight chance for storms. Highs level off around 78. Storms likely Tuesday night. Lows around 66. Cloudy. I'm weatherology meteorologist Laura Lockwood on News Channel Nebraska. Right now, it's 65 degrees.

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ranch hand in a pinch, man. Hotter than the red on a cattle brand. Cause she's a gold digger with a quick trigger. A cast iron skillet swinging lid flipper. 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Sitting

0: 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You may only win a News Channel Nebraska contest once per 30-day period with one winner per household. News Channel Nebraska is not responsible for lost or delayed mail, telephone failures, or for email system malfunctions causing a contestant to lose a chance to participate. Employees of News Channel Nebraska and their immediate family members are not eligible to win. Winners are responsible for any and all taxes associated with winning the prize. Management will have sole discretion to decide any questions concerning the interpretation of rules governing the promotion and the administration of the promotion, and such decision shall be final. News Channel Nebraska reserves a right to reject any incomplete or confusing guess and any guess not submitted in accordance with promotion rules. Participants will not have any expectation of privacy concerning the information submitted or the announcement of winners. Prizes will be held for a minimum of 60 days for their winner, and after that time, News Channel Nebraska has a right to redistribute those prize items. Thank you for taking part in our contest and for listening to today's Best Country B103 and Odo County Country.
1: A flood watch begins at 7 p.m. tonight and remains in effect until 7 p.m. Thursday night. Mainly cloudy skies expected overnight with a low of 62. Southeasterly winds 8 to 15 miles per hour. Overcast Tuesday. Chance for storms. Highs level off around 78. Storms likely Tuesday night. Lows dip down to about 66. Overcast. I'm weatherology meteorologist Laura Lockwood on News Channel Nebraska. Right now, it's 64 degrees.
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3: A flood watch begins at 7 p.m. tonight and remains in effect until 7 p.m. Thursday night. Mainly cloudy skies expected overnight with a low of 62. Southeasterly winds 8 to 15 miles per hour. Overcast Tuesday, chance for storms, highs level off around 78. Storms likely Tuesday night, lows dip down to about 66. Overcast. I'm weatherology meteorologist Laura Lockwood on News Channel Nebraska. Right now, it's 64 degrees.

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2: A flood watch begins at 7 p.m. tonight and remains in effect until 7 p.m. Thursday night. Mainly cloudy skies expected overnight with a low of 62. Southeasterly winds 8 to 15 miles per hour. Overcast Tuesday. Chance for storms. Highs level off around 78. Storms likely Tuesday night. Lows dip down to about 66. Overcast. I'm weatherology meteorologist Laura Lockwood on News Channel Nebraska. Right now, it's 64 degrees.
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2: A flood watch begins at 7 p.m. tonight and remains in effect until 7 p.m. Thursday night. Mainly cloudy skies expected overnight with a low of 62. Southeasterly winds 8 to 15 miles per hour. Overcast Tuesday. Chance for storms. Highs level off around 78. Storms likely Tuesday night. Lows dip down to about 66. Overcast. I'm weatherology meteorologist Laura Lockwood on News Channel Nebraska. Right now, it's 64 degrees.

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4: A flood watch begins at 7 p.m. tonight and remains in effect until 7 p.m. Thursday night. Mainly cloudy skies overnight with a low of 62. Winds out of the southeast, 8 to 15 miles per hour. Chance of thunderstorms Tuesday. Highs level off around 76. Overcast skies. Thunderstorms likely Tuesday night. Lows level off around 65. Overcast skies. I'm weatherology meteorologist Laura Lockwood on News Channel Nebraska. Right now, it's 64 degrees.
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1: Went with the strip of Thomas Ragland.
0: And baseball.
1: Line shot out towards right center field. It'll get down for a base hit.
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4: A flood watch begins at 7 p.m. tonight and remains in effect until 7 p.m. Thursday night. Mainly cloudy skies overnight with a low of 62. Winds out of the southeast, 8 to 15 miles per hour. Chance of thunderstorms Tuesday. Highs level off around 76. Overcast skies. Thunderstorms likely Tuesday night. Lows level off around 65. Overcast skies. I'm weatherology meteorologist Laura Lockwood on News Channel Nebraska. Right now, it's 64 degrees.

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3: A flood watch begins at 7 p.m. tonight and remains in effect until 7 p.m. Thursday night. Mainly cloudy skies overnight with a low of 62. Winds out of the southeast, 8 to 15 miles per hour. Chance of thunderstorms Tuesday. Highs level off around 76. Overcast skies. Thunderstorms likely Tuesday night. Lows level off around 65. Overcast skies. I'm weatherology meteorologist Laura Lockwood on News Channel Nebraska. Right now, it's 64 degrees.
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0: the inside scoop on what's going on with the Husker football team? Would you like to hear what the players are doing to prep for next week's game? How about the team's focus at practice?
1: Then have lunch with us at Valentino's in Nebraska City each Thursday of the football season at noon.
0: As we bring you Big Red Buzz
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0: Jake has immersed himself in the Husker sports programs and is trusted by the staff and student athletes in Lincoln, giving him an unsurpassed insight into the teams. He'll pass on what he's soaked up at practices, what he thinks about the upcoming matchup,
1: and take your questions.
0: It's Big Red Buzz each game week on Thursday from noon till 1 at Valentino's in Nebraska City. 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
4: A flood watch begins at 7 p.m. tonight. Chance of thunderstorms today, otherwise cloudy skies expected. High temperatures reach up to 76. Winds out of the south, 8 to 15 miles per hour. Overcast skies again tonight. Thunderstorms likely. Lows dip down to about 65. Cloudy skies expected tomorrow. Rain showers likely. Daytime highs approaching 72. I'm weatherology meteorologist Laura Lockwood on News Channel Nebraska. Currently, it's 64 degrees.

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6: A flood watch begins at 7 p.m. tonight. Chance of thunderstorms today, otherwise cloudy skies expected. High temperatures reach up to 76. Winds out of the south, 8 to 15 miles per hour. Overcast skies again tonight. Thunderstorms likely. Will dip down to about 65. Cloudy skies expected tomorrow. Rain showers likely. Daytime highs approaching 72. I'm weatherology meteorologist Laura Lockwood on News Channel Nebraska. Currently, it's 64 degrees.
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She Will Be Free. That is the Josh Abbott Band right here at today's Best Country B103. A beautiful Tuesday to you as we roll in one about Monday. Well, another days of the week. It's Lori Morgan right here at B103.

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0: Keith Urban with Kiss a Girl right here at Today's Best Country, B103, and streaming around the planet, B103.fm. A phenomenal Tuesday morning to you as we get it going here on this, the 29th of September, 2026, winding down the month here soon. Going to roll in some news here shortly. 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We'll also drop in a look at the local news next hour with our own Dan Swanson. We'll give you the weather news, if you want to call it that. It's a forecast coming up from the weatherology folks here in a few. We'll roll in a look at the event news later on this hour, a.k.a. Community Notebook on the way. Also, we'll check on our River Country reactions, so news on what you think when it comes to the pumpkin spice latte. Controversial, right? I think so. But I think part of it is, at least I feel, not the beverage itself, but the fact that pumpkin spice is in way too many stuff. Way too many things, way too much stuff. So we'll talk about our first look at the numbers when it comes to your thoughts on the pumpkin spice latte, our River Country reaction question here for this week, and let you know where River Country stands one day in on that poll. And we'll drop in a whole bunch of other fun stuff on this Tuesday as well. All right, we're going to be back at it with King George coming up after the agribusiness news right now on Today's Best Country, B103.
1: Volatility continues. Hello, I'm Kellen Havick, and with the latest agribusiness news on Brownfield. The number one corn and soybean seed in the U.S. is Pioneer, the brand that consistently delivers the performance farmers trust. Pump up your yields, plant Pioneer. Three cattle organizations say recent activity from immigration and customs enforcements in three states has caused additional challenges for the beef supply chain. Ag economist Charlie Martinez says operations slowed cattle slaughter last week.
2: Packing is very regional in terms of these fed cattle markets. And so anything that can disrupt a region, especially right now, where if we slow down chains by a day, that has tremendous impact now relative to a year ago when we had more space and more chain space available.
1: He tells Brownfield it adds more volatility and disruptions to the supply chain,
2: which signals risk and volatility. And so I think that is a real problem that we're seeing in terms of pricing. And I think that is at play in certain segments of the country.
1: Central Nebraska farmer Clay Govier says excessive rainfall has put corn and soybean harvest on hold.
3: Progress is pretty much come to a standstill, and I think that's going to be the case for at least another week.
1: He tells Brownfield there are widespread stock quality concerns.
3: The soybeans, most of them are standing pretty good, but we're definitely seeing some lodging. You know, corn, like, boy, we just had some really high wind events middle of the summer that made the corn kind of lean over. And I've heard some kind of horror stories where even like a silage chopper couldn't get under the corn.
1: A central Kansas farmer says drought and extreme temperatures played a large role in lower than expected corn yields. Paul Penner says harvest was about what he expected.
4: Corn looked very good in the spring. We had very good potential. Ear counts were there. Ear size was there. Kernel counts were good. With 4 months of very subpar rainfall activity, it just did not translate.
1: He tells Brownfield regular season soybeans are in rough shape. For more information on the latest crop progress reports, visit brownfieldagnews.com. Rain in some key growing areas limited corn and soybean harvest last week. The USDA says 18% of corn is harvested, 17% of soybeans are harvested. The CEO of Clean Fuels Alliance America says a year has made a big difference in the bio-based diesel industry. Danelle Reagan says EPA's move this spring to increase renewable volume obligations for biodiesel and renewable diesel has rejuvenated an industry that saw numerous plants idle at the end of 2025.
5: There was a massive increase in volume for the biomass-based diesel industry, exactly what we needed. The volume they set is much closer to where our production capacities are.
1: I'm Kellen Havikin for Brownfield.
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10: A flood watch begins at 7 p.m. tonight. Chance of thunderstorms today, otherwise cloudy skies expected. High temperatures reach up to 76. Winds out of the south, 8 to 15 miles per hour. Overcast skies again tonight. Thunderstorms likely. Lows dip down to about 65. Cloudy skies expected tomorrow. Rain showers likely. Daytime highs approaching 72. I'm weatherology meteorologist Laura Lockwood on News Channel Nebraska. Currently, it's 64 degrees.

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0: 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Play B103 through your Alexa device, too. Hey, as we make our way through the tunes here this morning, remember this Thursday, you'll have another chance at $10 in Nebraska Lottery Scratchers with Thursday Text Trivia, but I say $10 in Scratchers and mean that it's going to be just 10 Scratchers. Why do you say that, Ben? That's weird. I can't say it's $10 in Scratchers because the Nebraska State Lottery has given us new Scratchers to hand out. And the Scratchers actually say they have no monetary value. This is new. We have not seen this before when we have these deals with the folks at the Nebraska Lottery. These say zero because they're not sold in stores. You can still win money on them. Actually, it's one of the higher, it is the highest percentage of winning I've ever seen for a scratcher, now that I look at it. So more winners than any other scratcher that I've ever seen, at least. But these are not ones that you can buy at the store or anything. So it's a zero on there. So we're giving away, if you assume these are $1 a scratcher, like the ones that we normally get, we're giving away 10 scratchers, but there is a $0 value on these things. If you win them, you'll see what I'm talking about. The prize is much lower. That's probably why. You can win $25 on each of these, but you win some sort of prize. I don't know what, you know, depends what the different prizes are. I didn't look at it that specifically. Better than one out of every four is a winner. More than 25% of these are winners, according to what it says on the back. That I was able to read. So that's what we're giving away this for the foreseeable future for our scratchers. New scratchers we just got from the Nebraska State Lottery. So thanks to them for hooking us up. And give yourself a chance to win $10 in Nebraska Lottery Scratchers with our Thursday Text Trivia this Thursday. I'll give you a question on the airwaves on the morning show early on. You'll have till 9:45 to text back the answer at 402-873-1170. Text the correct answer. And from all those correct answers, one person will win $10 in Nebraska Lottery Scratchers, or more accurately, 10 Nebraska Lottery Scratchers. I should not say the $10 anymore, I guess, here. So it's kind of interesting how that's it's been changed on the scratchers here for the latest group of scratchers we received. So check it out this Thursday again, Thursday Text Trivia. I'll put the question on our Facebook page probably in the 9 o'clock hour, and I'll send the question to our Morning Show Text Club members at 8 o'clock. 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

0: 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Humanities Nebraska will present Votes for Women, the U.S. and Nebraska Campaigns for Suffrage, Thursday, October 15th at the Morton James Public Library. This presentation's free and will focus on the 72-year campaign for women's suffrage that culminated in 1920 with the ratification of the 19th Amendment, declaring voting rights could not be denied or abridged based on sex. That program will be October 15th from 7 till 8 at the library. Call for details at 402-873-5609 and check out the calendar button at b103.fm to find out what else is happening on the calendar.
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4: A flood watch begins at 7 p.m. tonight and remains in effect until 7 p.m. Thursday night. Chance of thunderstorms today, otherwise cloudy skies. High temperatures reach up to 76. South winds 8 to 15 miles per hour. Storms likely tonight. Lows dip down to about 65. Cloudy skies expected. Thunderstorms likely tomorrow. Daytime highs approaching 72. Cloudy. I'm weatherology meteorologist Laura Lockwood on News Channel Nebraska. Currently 64.

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5: Fox News, I'm CJ Papa. The UK air base, the site of a potential terror plot against U.S. forces under heavy guard. President Trump reacting to the decision by UK authorities to release the five suspects on bail.
6: We know everything about them. We would not have released them.
5: Secretary of State Marco Rubio telling Fox's Hannity a foreign actor was involved. Two U.S. Navy aviators ejecting while landing their plane on the USS Dwight D. Eisenhower aircraft carrier off the coast of Virginia. Four sailors aboard the vessel were injured, the Navy calling it a mishap. And Lindsay Clancy returns to court nearly 4 weeks after the mistrial in her murder case for the death of her three kids. Her defense will ask
7: the request for acquittal. The other one asked for the case to be dismissed on the grounds of double jeopardy.
5: Fox's Nate Foy in Plymouth, Massachusetts. The hearing begins later this morning. 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
20: 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Welcome on into our 6 o'clock hour. Going to drop in a look at the latest news here, the first news check on the local scene for this Tuesday. 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
21: Prosecutors told an Otoe County judge Monday that the June 10th killing of 45-year-old Will Neiman was a premeditated first-degree murder. Prosecutors say Neiman had argued with his 29-year-old nephew, Joseph Angus. The two exchanged text messages minutes before the shooting, and neighbors heard someone saying, "No, no, no," before two shots were heard outside a 4th Street residence. Police Chief Ben Murray testified regarding the trajectory of the fatal shot and said he suspects it indicates someone being bent forward or someone firing the shot from above Neiman. Assistant Attorney General Michael Guinan said there is probable cause for a charge of premeditated murder outside of the Ron and Sheila Neiman's home where Will Neiman and Angus sometimes stay.
22: Sounds much more like with the no, no, no, somebody who understood what was about to happen to him. The angle of entry, as Chief Murray had indicated, may be bent. This sounds much more like an execution than it does an accident, Your Honor.
21: Tim Norlinger of the Nebraska Commission on Public Advocacy said an element of first-degree murder means it cannot be part of a sudden quarrel. He questioned witnesses about the expert examination of the gun and bullets. Police Captain Michael Odom testified concerning a text message where Angus asked Neiman if he had permission to use his grandpa's truck. Guinan noted that Neiman would be dead within 10 minutes of the last text. Tropical moisture is expected to bring excessive rainfall and possible flooding from Tuesday evening through Thursday evening. Prolonged rain falling on saturated soil could lead to flooding. Rainfall of 2 to 4 inches is expected, with some localized amounts topping 5 inches. A National Weather Service map indicates most of river country in the 2 to 3 inch range. The Weather Service says rainfall could cause area rivers to rise. The USGS water dashboard tracks monitors on the Big Blue River, Big Nemaha River, Little Nemaha River at Auburn, and Weeping Water Creek. Roseanne Durbin, 64, of Brock, is charged in Nemaha County with possession of 10 to 28 grams of methamphetamine, possession of a firearm during a drug violation, and delivery of a hazardous drug on September 14th. She is suspected of possession of methamphetamine, possession of oxycodone, lorazepam, and alprazolam. A Nemaha County Sheriff's Office affidavit says investigators obtained a search warrant for a Brock residence. The affidavit says 14.3 grams of methamphetamine is over 70 doses, and half was packaged in plastic bags. An affidavit in support of the search warrant says the Nemaha County Sheriff's Office was contacted by the Richardson County Sheriff's Office regarding a drug investigation. A Nemaha County Sheriff's deputy made contact with a confidential informant who identified 11 people who have been at the 201 5th Street residence. Tanya Berner, 40, of Syracuse, is charged in Otoe County with possession of psilocybin on September 21st. A sheriff's office affidavit says a deputy was investigating a separate call and asked the occupants of a Jeep in the Syracuse Inn parking lot if they saw anything. Due to the odor of marijuana, the Jeep was searched. Andrew Parham, 35, of Syracuse, is charged with possession of methamphetamine following a Highway 2 traffic stop near Nebraska City September 21st. An affidavit says Parham was subject to an arrest warrant. He is suspected of possession of a pipe with meth residue. In sports, Nebraska middle blocker Andy Jackson has been named Big Ten Player of the Week. It's Jackson's second career Big Ten Player of the Week selection and the second for this season for Nebraska. Jackson's all-around performance led the top-ranked Huskers to 3-0 week against Missouri, Rutgers, and Ohio State. On the week, the senior averaged 333 kills per set and 1.5 blocks per set. Top-ranked Nebraska visits number 16 Penn State on Thursday. The river stage is at 9.5 feet. From the News Channel Nebraska Newsroom, I'm Dan Swanson.
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12: A flood watch begins at 7 p.m. tonight and remains in effect until 7 p.m. Thursday night. Chance of thunderstorms today, otherwise cloudy skies. High temperatures reach up to 76. South winds 8 to 15 miles per hour. Storms likely tonight, lows dip down to about 65. Cloudy skies expected. Thunderstorms likely tomorrow, daytime highs approaching 72, cloudy. I'm weatherology meteorologist Laura Lockwood on News Channel Nebraska. Currently 63.
20: Thank you to the Weatherology Weather Center for that look at the forecast. We'll give you more details on what's happening weatherwise shortly. We'll roll in some Kenny Chesney coming up in a few, but right now our Pledge of Allegiance, courtesy of Larson Motors on Frontage Road in Nebraska City, the real people with real deals on your favorite domestic brands at one location.
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0: The new one there from Kenny Chesney, Carry On, right here at Today's Best Country, B103, and on the World Wide Web, B103.fm. Also, hoping your day is going beautifully as we get on through the tunes here on this Tuesday. And let's drop in a look at some good news stories to make sure your day is starting off on the right foot, if you will. Looking at the positive side of things. How about this? A 62-year-old guy named Robert Flegheart was at a boys' night out in Vegas 5 years ago when his friend inadvertently saved his life. How did he do this? By twisting his nipples. He said it really hurt and the pain didn't go away. How's that a good thing, Ben? Well, he tried to ignore the pain, but he kept rubbing his chest where it hurt and actually felt a lump. He ended up going to the doctor. Turned out he had breast cancer. He had a ton of procedures. And it sounds like at last check, they have gotten rid of it, although he does still need to go in for periodic scans to make sure. But Robert is now raising awareness for the dangers of breast cancer in men, saying, "Me and my buddy joke about it now, you know, how we found it, but he actually saved my life." He says, "Boys' trips save lives." Yeah, that's that. Sometimes the world works in mysterious ways. That's insane. So, can't get mad at that guy for doing that to him anymore now, I guess. Wow. And how about this? Firefighters over in the UK had to rescue a teenager who apparently got stuck in a baby seat swing at the park. And they didn't need jaws of life or anything like that. They just used some small tools to release the teenager and make him and the seat safe to use again. And on the bright side for the teenager, they did not release the teen's name. So, yeah, just don't do that. Don't try to squeeze into the baby seat, kids. Come on now. If you have to have the firefighters come out, that's another one where if somebody else knows about it, you know, you're going to hear about that the rest of your life, getting harassed by your friends. All right, more music's on the way in a bit. Going to check out the forecast and bring you the Red Clay Strays on the way.
1: In times like these, Nebraskans need a fighter in their corner. That's our Attorney General Mike Hilgers, protecting the American dream. Mike Hilgers has made bringing down costs for Nebraska families a top priority. That's why Hilgers fought big companies trying to raise our electrical bills and won. Hilgers went to court to put the brakes on hidden fees that drive up costs. And Hilgers has taken the fight to the scammers and fraudsters who prey on our neighbors. As a father of four, Mike Hilgers is holding big tech accountable for misleading parents, and Hilgers defended parental rights in the classroom. And when Biden tried to force Nebraska schools to let boys play girls' sports, Hilgers said, "No way." Now Mike Hilgers is fighting to defend Nebraska's water rights, and Hilgers is protecting Nebraska farmers and ranchers from crippling regulations that raise food prices, fighting for what matters most, protecting the American dream. Our Attorney General, Mike Hilgers.
2: Paid for by friends of Mike Hilgers.
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10: A flood watch begins at 7 p.m. tonight and remains in effect until 7 p.m. Thursday night. Chance of thunderstorms today, otherwise cloudy skies. High temperatures reach up to 76. South winds 8 to 15 miles per hour. Storms likely tonight. Lows dip down to about 65. Cloudy skies expected. Thunderstorms likely tomorrow. Daytime highs approaching 72. Cloudy. I'm weatherology meteorologist Laura Lockwood on News Channel Nebraska. Currently 63.

0: 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Also, making our way through our 6 o'clock hour, hoping you're having a phenomenal one here out there today. Coming up, local news to check on again, funeral announcements, forecast, and more ag info with the final commodity and livestock report on the way here in just a bit as well. And if you missed it yesterday, you had a chance for 1 week and 1 week only to win $120 on Match Me Monday in Nebraska Lottery Scratchers, that is, with our Match Me Monday competition. Your chance to win up to $100 normally in Scratchers each Monday morning by filling in the blank like yours truly. But last week on Monday, our winner, Jason, paid it forward. So we had an extra $20 in Scratchers in the pot this week. And that meant the base was $40 in Scratchers. If we didn't get a win in the first four calls, which we did not, our phrase yesterday was hard blank. This time, first thing that popped into my head, which was something that didn't pop into my head at all yesterday, was hard candy. I guess because it was said yesterday, and now hard candy popped into my head first. So, sorry to the person that guessed that yesterday, but it's probably your guessing it that put it into my head, since I like candy. So, there are a lot of different things for hard blank. First thing that popped into my head yesterday was hardwood. And so, Match Me Monday, if you're not familiar, is where I give you a phrase like hard blank on the airwaves around 7:40, and then I'll start taking phone calls. First contestant, trying to fill in the blank like me, plays for $100 in Scratchers normally, but yesterday it was $120. Second caller would normally be $80 in Scratchers, then $60, then $40, then $20 for the fifth caller. And if we don't get a match, nobody figures out how I filled in that blank. Then we go to facebook.com/b103.fm. One guess only per person in the comment section. And the first to match gets the $20 in Scratchers. That's what we're back at for next week. So tune in next Monday morning for your chance to win all those Scratchers right here on B103. All right, we got more music on the way. Before you know it, a visit here from Tyler Farr coming up. And we'll check your local news up next right here at B103.
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6: 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Let's not relive yesterday here on today's Best Country, B103 and B103.fm. Hey, we are making our way through the tunes here and the information, of course, as well. 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
7: Prosecutors told an Otter County judge Monday that the June 10th killing of 45-year-old Will Neiman was a premeditated first-degree murder. Prosecutors say Neiman had argued with his 29-year-old nephew, Joseph Angus. The two exchanged text messages minutes before the shooting, and neighbors heard someone saying, "No, no, no," before two shots were heard outside a 4th Street residence. Police Chief Ben Murray testified regarding the trajectory of the fatal shot and said he suspects it indicates someone being bent forward or someone firing the shot from above Neiman. Assistant Attorney General Michael Guinan said there is probable cause for a charge of premeditated murder outside of the Ron and Sheila Neiman's home, where Will Neiman and Angus sometimes stay.
8: Sounds much more like, with the no, no, no, somebody who understood what was about to happen to him. The angle of entry, as Chief Murray had indicated, may be bent. This sounds much more like an execution than it does an accident, Your Honor.
7: Tim Norlinger of the Nebraska Commission on Public Advocacy said an element of first-degree murder means it cannot be part of a sudden quarrel. He questioned witnesses about the expert examination of the gun and bullets. Police Captain Michael Odom testified concerning a text message where Angus asked Neiman if he had permission to use his grandpa's truck. Guinan noted that Neiman would be dead within 10 minutes of the last text. Tropical moisture is expected to bring excessive rainfall and possible flooding from Tuesday evening through Thursday evening. Prolonged rain falling on saturated soil could lead to flooding. Rainfall of 2 to 4 inches is expected, with some localized amounts topping 5 inches. A National Weather Service map indicates most of river country in the 2 to 3 inch range. The Weather Service says rainfall could cause area rivers to rise. The USGS Water Dashboard tracks monitors on the Big Blue River, Big Nemaha River, Little Nemaha River at Auburn, and Weeping Water Creek. Roseanne Durbin, 64, of Brock, is charged in Nemaha County with possession of 10 to 28 grams of methamphetamine, possession of a firearm during a drug violation, and delivery of a hazardous drug on September 14th. She is suspected of possession of methamphetamine, possession of oxycodone, lorazepam, and alprazolam. A Nemaha County Sheriff's Office affidavit says investigators obtained a search warrant for a Brock residence. The affidavit says 14.3 grams of methamphetamine is over 70 doses, and half was packaged in plastic bags. An affidavit in support of the search warrant says the Nemaha County Sheriff's Office was contacted by the Richardson County Sheriff's Office regarding a drug investigation. A Nemaha County Sheriff's deputy made contact with a confidential informant who identified 11 people who have been at the 201 5th Street residence. Tanya Berner, 40, of Syracuse, is charged in Otoe County with possession of psilocybin on September 21st. A sheriff's office affidavit says a deputy was investigating a separate call and asked the occupants of a Jeep in the Syracuse Inn parking lot if they saw anything. Due to the odor of marijuana, the Jeep was searched. Andrew Parham, 35, of Syracuse, is charged with possession of methamphetamine following a Highway 2 traffic stop near Nebraska City September 21st. An affidavit says Parham was subject to an arrest warrant. He is suspected of possession of a pipe with meth residue. In sports, Nebraska middle blocker Andy Jackson has been named Big Ten Player of the Week. It's Jackson's second career Big Ten Player of the Week selection and the second for this season for Nebraska. Jackson's all-around performance led the top-ranked Huskers to 3-0 week against Missouri, Rutgers, and Ohio State. On the week, the senior averaged 333 kills per set and 1.5 blocks per set. Top-ranked Nebraska visits number 16 Penn State on Thursday. The river stage is at 9.5 feet. From the News Channel Nebraska Newsroom, I'm Dan Swanson.
6: 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Janice M. Keene, age 83, of Talmadge, passed away Thursday, September 24th at Good Samaritan Center in Syracuse. Memorial services will be held Thursday afternoon at 1 o'clock at St. John's Evangelical Church, McWilliams, in rural Talmadge. Burial will follow at St. John's Evangelical Cemetery. Memorials are suggested to St. John's Evangelical Cemetery Fence Fund. Arrangements are being handled by Fussman Allen Harvey Funeral Home in Syracuse for Janice M. Keene. And Ruth A. Wells, age 70, of Beatrice, previously Falls City, passed away Thursday, September 24th at the Grace Space in Lincoln. Funeral services will be Friday morning at 10:30 at Christ Community Church. Burial will be at the Pleasant View Cemetery in rural Pickerel. Visitation will be held Thursday from noon to 8 with the family greeting relatives and friends from 5:30 to 7 at the funeral home. In lieu of flowers, memorial has been established to the family for future designation. Arrangements are entrusted to Fox Funeral Home and Cremation Services of Beatrice for Ruth A. Wells. For the full funeral listings and a complete obituary archive, head to newschannelnebraska.com.
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10: A flood watch begins at 7 p.m. tonight and remains in effect until 7 p.m. Thursday night. Chance of thunderstorms today, otherwise cloudy skies. High temperatures reach up to 76. South winds 8 to 15 miles per hour. Storms likely tonight. Lows dip down to about 65. Cloudy skies expected. Thunderstorms likely tomorrow. Daytime highs approaching 72. Cloudy. I'm weatherology meteorologist Laura Lockwood on News Channel Nebraska. Currently 63.

0: Tyler Farr getting a little redneck crazy. It's today's best country, B103, B103.fm, and Alexa, play B103 through your Alexa-enabled device. All right, we're getting on through the tunes here and talking vehicular information. As you drive the kids to school or head on into work here this morning, how about this? Somebody asked on the web, what is your opinion? This is something I would probably never ask anybody their opinion on. It seems stupid. But they said, what's your opinion on turn signals? What? Should they always be used? That seems like a no-brainer to me. Like, yeah, of course. But apparently there's a saying, I've never heard of this saying, that says if someone uses their turn signal while driving on a forest road in the middle of nowhere and nobody's around to see it, does it even make an impact? Apparently somebody's trying to be funny with the whole bear in the woods or whatever you want to say. So online somebody said, should turn signals always be used? Most people, like me, said yes. Everybody needs to use them always. Actually, no. I'm not in that group. I'm not in the 87% because I have argued this after I actually got a ticket for allegedly not using my turn signal, which I did use, by the way. I don't understand how the officer gave me a ticket and I had to pay for not using a turn signal, which I definitely did. And the light wasn't out, so I don't understand how this happened. But I looked into it at that time and I saw that at least where I was in California, you don't have to use a turn signal if there isn't a car close enough to notice it or if there's nobody close enough to be affected by it. I can't remember how it was worded in the laws there. So I am not one that says it needs to be used every time, always. Because if nobody's around, yeah, I'm just cruising over to the other lane or whatever. Doesn't matter. But 87% of people in this poll said everybody needs to use them always. 10%. Always use them except when your intentions are clear. So, you know, I think that's what group I'd probably be in, I guess, there. 1% said use them whenever you feel like it. That's terrible. Under 1% said they're really not needed. And 1% or under 1% says I think they're stupid. I don't know what kind of weird poll this is, these questions or these responses that they put in here for options. But, yeah, like I said, if somebody's not near enough to be affected by your turn signal, what is the point in using it? You're just kind of doing it for nobody. Doesn't make a lot of sense. All right, more music's on the way in just a bit. Going to drop in the final commodity and livestock report here next. That is courtesy of BNC Truck and Tire Repair, providing 24-hour mobile heavy-duty truck repair and in-shop repair services for the tri-state area. 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
1: On Monday, hogs were mixed, soybeans, cattle, and corn finished lower. I'm John Perkins with a Brownfield Market Update. When it comes to short stature corn, it all started with Stein. For decades, they've been focused on unique hybrids that deliver top yields. Stein invented short stature corn, then they perfected it. Stein has yield. Soybeans were lower on fund and technical selling. China and the United States will lower tariffs on some goods, but that does not appear to include soybeans for crush use. Parts of the Midwest and Plains will see more harvest delay and rain this week. November beans were down 30 and three quarters at 1288 and a quarter. January was down 29 and a half at 1303. October meal was down 1220 at 361.70, and October bean oil was down 15 at 67.11. Corn was down on fund and technical selling. It's monitoring harvest activity and near-term delays in some key U.S. growing areas. There is still talk about China buying U.S. corn, and overall demand is solid. December was down 5 1/4 at 523. March corn was 5 1/2 lower at 536 1/2. And wheat was down on fund and technical selling. Winter wheat planting will see delays, but that soil moisture recharge is beneficial long term. Ongoing war between Russia and Ukraine continues to limit movement out of the Black Sea. December Chicago was down 14 1/2 at 688 3/4. December Kansas City was down 16 1/4 at 745 3/4. December Minneapolis was 11 3/4 lower at 701 3/4. Live and feeder cattle were down on fund selling ahead of this week's direct business. October live was $1.42 lower at 217.45, and December was down 135 at 220.80. November feeder cattle were $2.70 lower at 329.27. and hogs were mixed on Monday on spread adjustments and questions about pork demand. October lean was up 2 at 78.25. December was down 62 at 68.40. Megan Grebner has your full look at the cash livestock markets after this.
2: As growers look ahead to next season, this year's disease pressure could offer some important lessons. Lily Zimmer, a technical service manager with FMC, says disease pressure varied.
3: Farmers have had to deal with tar spot showing up early. And then just here lately in the last couple weeks, we've had southern rust show up as well. And those are just two very detrimental diseases in addition to some northern corn leaf blight and gray leaf spot that are kind of consistent year in and year out in the Corn Belt.
2: Adastrio fungicide provides broad spectrum control, which helps manage multiple foliar diseases at the same time.
3: It's kept that disease at bay from the ear leaf and above, which is really important for our corn crop. 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Adastrio and other fungicides have really proved beneficial for farmers this year, and I think that it's protected those yields from those diseases.
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4: 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Show lists for the week are mixed, lower in Texas and Kansas, but higher in Nebraska. Look for the bulk of the week's trade to hold out until sometime Thursday or Friday. Box beef closed higher with solid demand for moderate offerings. Choice up $1.65 at $380.48. Select was $2.47 higher at $358.23. Estimated cattle slaughter was 95,000 head. Cash hogs closed mixed with a pretty light negotiated run. Barrows and gilts at the National Daily Direct were down 27 cents with a weighted average of 78.68. The Iowa Minnesota closed 27 cents higher with a weighted average of 79.51. The Western Corn Belt was up 24 cents with a weighted average of 79.25. Pork values closed higher, up $1.06 at $87.80. Picnics, butts, loins, hams, and ribs were all higher, and estimated hog slaughter was 491,000 head. I'm Megan Grebner for Brownfield.
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0: Mr. Riley Green, Think As You Drunk is his latest one right here at Today's Best Country, B103, and worldwide on the web out there, B103.fm as well. Well, today we were supposed to start our Feed the Farmer stops, handing out some free food to your farmers out there for all that you do, and saying thank you for all that hard work. But we've had to nix the stops that we had on the docket for this week and reschedule them due to the precipitation out there and the moisture. So we're going to change it up a little bit. Our first Feed the Farmer stops for 2026 are now next week. Next week, we'll have our first ones Tuesday, Wednesday, Thursday. We have plans to stop out there and feed you farmers. So look for us in Dawson Tuesday at Home City Grain, in Manly next Wednesday the 7th at Frontier Co-op, and next Thursday the 8th in Tarkio, Missouri at Ag Partners. We want to say thanks for all that hard work and helping feed the world, farmers, by giving you a free meal. We'll be there at 11 o'clock at each of these different locations. Thanks to Premier Bank, BNC Truck and Tire Repair, D&K AgriSales, Snodgrass Seeds, Fairway Nebraska City, Nebraska Public Power District, Woodhouse Ford, Nebraska 811, Acres Equipment, Big Iron Auction, George C. Grape Community Hospital, and Fertilizer Service Company of Fairfax. So look for us next week, Tuesday, Wednesday, Thursday, in Dawson, Manly, and Tarkio, respectively, starting at 11 o'clock. All right, we're back to more music here very soon, but before that, local news and national news to check on right here on B103.
1: 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Wall Street Pete bought his Senate seat. And what has he done? Whatever's best for Pete. But when working people need his help, it's always the same old story. Crickets from Ricketts. My story's a little different.
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6: Gianna Gelosi. Top tech executives are heading to the White House today to talk about the future of AI as the Trump administration launches a new AI tool designed to make the federal government easier to navigate.
7: President Trump and House Speaker Mike Johnson are expected to meet for lunch with Meta CEO Mark Zuckerberg, OpenAI President Greg Brockman, NVIDIA CEO Jensen Huang, Anthropic CEO Dario Amodei, among other tech leaders, as OpenAI says it's canceling the release of its latest model over safety concerns.
6: Fox's Rich Edson. Lindsey Clancy going to be back in court this morning for the first time since her triple murder trial ended with a deadlocked jury.
8: We're expected to learn how her case will proceed, including an expected announcement from the Plymouth County DA's office about retrying the case, and if they decide to do that, what charges they plan on pursuing.
6: Fox's Nate Foy in Plymouth, Massachusetts. 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
18: 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We are at 7:04, and here in Nebraska City, we've got overcast conditions at 64 degrees. 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
19: Prosecutors told an Otter County judge Monday that the June 10th killing of 45-year-old Will Neiman was a premeditated first-degree murder. Prosecutors say Neiman had argued with his 29-year-old nephew, Joseph Angus. The two exchanged text messages minutes before the shooting, and neighbors heard someone saying, "No, no, no," before two shots were heard outside a 4th Street residence. Police Chief Ben Murray testified regarding the trajectory of the fatal shot and said he suspects it indicates someone being bent forward or someone firing the shot from above Neiman. Assistant Attorney General Michael Guinan said there is probable cause for a charge of premeditated murder outside of the Ron and Sheila Neiman's home, where Will Neiman and Angus sometimes stay.
20: Sounds
4: much more like with the no, no, no, somebody who understood what was about to happen to him. The angle of entry, as Chief Murray had indicated, maybe bent. This sounds much more like an execution than it does an accident, Your Honor.
19: Tim Norlinger of the Nebraska Commission on Public Advocacy said an element of first-degree murder means it cannot be part of a sudden quarrel. He questioned witnesses about the expert examination of the gun and bullets. Police Captain Michael Odom testified concerning a text message where Angus asked Neiman if he had permission to use his grandpa's truck. Guinan noted that Neiman would be dead within 10 minutes of the last text. Tropical moisture is expected to bring excessive rainfall and possible flooding from Tuesday evening through Thursday evening. Prolonged rain falling on saturated soil could lead to flooding. Rainfall of 2 to 4 inches is expected, with some localized amounts topping 5 inches. A National Weather Service map indicates most of River Country in the 2 to 3 inch range. The Weather Service says rainfall could cause area rivers to rise. The USGS Water Dashboard tracks monitors on the Big Blue River, Big Nemaha River, Little Nemaha River at Auburn, and Weeping Water Creek. Roseanne Durbin, 64, of Brock, is charged in Nemaha County with possession of 10 to 28 grams of methamphetamine, possession of a firearm during a drug violation, and delivery of a hazardous drug on September 14th. She is suspected of possession of methamphetamine, possession of oxycodone, lorazepam, and alprazolam. A Nemaha County Sheriff's Office affidavit says investigators obtained a search warrant for a Brock residence. The affidavit says 14.3 grams of methamphetamine is over 70 doses, and half was packaged in plastic bags. An affidavit in support of the search warrant says the Nemaha County Sheriff's Office was contacted by the Richardson County Sheriff's Office regarding a drug investigation. A Nemaha County Sheriff's deputy made contact with a confidential informant who identified 11 people who have been at the 201 Fifth Street residence. Tanya Berner, 40, of Syracuse, is charged in Otoe County with possession of psilocybin on September 21st. A sheriff's office affidavit says a deputy was investigating a separate call and asked the occupants of a Jeep in the Syracuse Inn parking lot if they saw anything. Due to the odor of marijuana, the Jeep was searched. Andrew Parham, 35, of Syracuse, is charged with possession of methamphetamine following a Highway 2 traffic stop near Nebraska City September 21st. An affidavit says Parham was subject to an arrest warrant. He is suspected of possession of a pipe with meth residue. In sports, Nebraska middle blocker Andy Jackson has been named Big Ten Player of the Week. It's Jackson's second career Big Ten Player of the Week selection and the second for this season for Nebraska. Jackson's all-around performance led the top-ranked Huskers to 3-0 week against Missouri, Rutgers, and Ohio State. On the week, the senior averaged 333 kills per set and 1.5 blocks per set. Top-ranked Nebraska visits number 16 Penn State on Thursday. The river stage is at 9.5 feet. From the News Channel Nebraska Newsroom, I'm Dan Swanson.
18: 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Checking outside, what was our high yesterday? How about 76 with a low of 63, according to our gauge here at the station. For today, it is a 60% chance of showers, mostly a cloudy day and mid-70s again. For tonight, 100% chance they have on here of showers and thunderstorms, low of 65. 90% chance of showers and thunderstorms tomorrow, high of 72 Wednesday. Thursday, down to 66 we go with an 80% chance of showers and thunderstorms. On your Friday, mostly sunny and mid-60s. Partly sunny, mid-60s on Saturday. Sunday to the upper 60s with sun and mid-60s and sun on your Monday. We have a flood watch in effect that goes from tonight and until Thursday evening, with flooding possibly going to be caused by excessive rainfall. We'll have to wait and see if that is for the listing area in Iowa and Nebraska. They say prolonged rain falling on saturated soil could lead to flooding in the coming days, with rainfall amounts of 2 to 4 inches expected in many spots through Thursday, even localized amounts potentially topping 5 inches for some. Right now, 64 and partly cloudy in Tecumseh, 63 and overcast in Auburn, 64 and overcast in Nebraska City with Luke Combs at B103.

0: There's Dwight doing his thing and fast as you. It's today's best country, B103, B103.fm, and Alexa Play B103. 718 and 64, overcast degrees in Nebraska City. 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Two members in the club here today. Happy birthday going out to Jessica Shefford, blowing out candles here today, and Michelle Kimball, also getting older on this date in history. Here are the famous people who are also blowing out candles here today, or they're rich enough to hire other people to blow out their candles. I'm not sure. I got a birthday today for Ian McShane from Deadwood, as well as the Pirates of the Caribbean film. And which one? He was actually in the fourth one of those. And Winston from the John Wick movies. Of course, man taking care of the hotel, the Continental. He's 84 years old today. I can't wait to get another John Wick movie at some point, but I don't know. Maybe they're done. We'll see. I got a birthday today for musician Mike Post. Who's that? I had not heard of him before, but he is the guy behind the theme songs to shows like Magnum P.I., The A-Team, Doogie Howser M.D., Quantum Leap, Hill Street Blues, and The Greatest American Hero. All three Law & Order series as well. This guy has written some of the best TV theme songs in history. Holy smokes. Bryant Gumbel is turning 78 years old today. Quote-unquote comedian, if you will, Andrew Dice Clay. Hey, he's 69 years old today. Got a birthday for Erica Eleniak from Baywatch back in the day, 57. From This Is Us, Chrissy Metz turning 46. Also 46 from Shazam, as well as Chuck back in the day. Zachary Levi, 46 years old. Former Detroit Lions wide receiver, Megatron is what we called him. So bummed he was another one of those guys that retired early. Calvin Johnson, 41 years old today. Retired early, but still holds the record for most receiving yards in a season. Kevin Durant, another fantastic sports star from the NBA, of course. He's 38 years old today. And musician Halsey is 32 on this date in history. As for this date in history, looks like today is known as National VFW Day, Silent E Day, also World Heart Day, and it is National Coffee Day as well. We'll have some coffee info coming up later on in the show. All right, we'll check your forecast coming up in just a few right here on today's Best Country, B103.
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0: 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And today looking very similar, but probably wetter, 60% chance of showers and thunderstorms today. Mostly just cloudy, though, and a high of 76. Later on tonight, low of 65 and 100% chance of showers and thunderstorms this evening after 9. Showers and thunderstorms likely tomorrow, 90%, high of 72. On Thursday, it's an 80% chance of showers and thunderstorms, high of 66 there Thursday. Wrap up the work week, mostly sunny, but only into the mid-60s. Partly sunny and mid-60s Saturday, sunshine high 60s Sunday, and mid-60s with sun on Monday. There is also a flood watch that will be in effect here for the listening area in Nebraska and Iowa from tonight through Thursday night. Currently 64 and partly cloudy in Tecumseh, 63 and overcast in Auburn, and 64 and overcast in Nebraska City with some Keith Urban at B103.

0: Keith Urban doing his thing at today's Best Country, B103 and B103.fm as well. 727 and 64, an overcast here in Nebraska City right now. Coming up, look at the local news. We'll drop in a check of the forecast, funeral announcements, and more ag info in the back half of the hour. And as we get on through the tunes here this morning, I want to let you know that next week we begin our next giveaway. It was fantastic giving away that amazing lawnmower, 61-inch Bad Boy Rebel Riding Mower. Thanks to the folks at No Limit Power once again for that. And now we're going to turn our attention to cold hard cash. That's right. It is Break the Bank starting up next week right here on B103. Your chance to win some cold hard cash just in time for the holidays starting next Tuesday. Listen to the morning show. Well, you can actually listen throughout the day and check out our Facebook page as well, because sometimes we'll have numbers on there. But do so for a different digit each day, Tuesday, Wednesday, and Thursday. And then on Friday, listen for when to call in during the morning show to give me that three-digit code. For the first 3 weeks that we do that, it'll be Inside the Vault, $10 in Nebraska Lottery Scratchers, and $10.31. But the fourth week, that's when we really have the big vault. Lots of sales apparently at the end of the month, so we've got more money in the vault. It's $1,031 for Breaking the Bank that final Friday. But the kicker is, it's not a three-digit code you need. You need that week's code, yes, but you'll need the other three-digit codes as well for a full 12-digit number for that final Break the Bank prize total of $1,031. So tune in and keep an eye on our Facebook page. It'll be a different digit each day, Tuesday, Wednesday, Thursday, throughout the month of October, starting next week, right here on B103 and on Facebook. Thanks to Larson Motors, Bernard Ruth Estate and Auction Company, Arbor Day Farm, Home Innovation Spas, Pleasant View Nursing Home, Miller Building Supply, El Portal in Auburn and Nebraska City, and your Channel C pros, Andy Wellensick and Preston Sunnenberg, for being part of Break the Bank on B103.
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0: Hey, fantastic morning to you. Right here at today's Best Country, B103 and B103.fm, 733 and 64 degrees right here on this wonderful Tuesday morning. All right, we're going to drop in some information for you. We've got the funeral announcements momentarily, weather check, more ag info, but right now, local news, courtesy of Pro Harvest Seeds. And with the latest update, here's Dan Swanson.
7: Prosecutors told an Otter County judge Monday that the June 10th killing of 45-year-old Will Neiman was a premeditated first-degree murder. Prosecutors say Neiman had argued with his 29-year-old nephew, Joseph Angus. The two exchanged text messages minutes before the shooting, and neighbors heard someone saying, "No, no, no," before two shots were heard outside a 4th Street residence. Police Chief Ben Murray testified regarding the trajectory of the fatal shot and said he suspects it indicates someone being bent forward or someone firing the shot from above Neiman. Assistant Attorney General Michael Guinan said there is probable cause for a charge of premeditated murder outside of the Ron and Sheila Neiman's home, where Will Neiman and Angus sometimes stay.
8: Sounds much more like, with the no, no, no, somebody who understood what was about to happen to him. The angle of entry, as Chief Murray had indicated, may be bent. This sounds much more like an execution than it does an accident, Your Honor.
7: Tim Norlinger of the Nebraska Commission on Public Advocacy said an element of first-degree murder means it cannot be part of a sudden quarrel. He questioned witnesses about the expert examination of the gun and bullets. Police Captain Michael Odom testified concerning a text message where Angus asked Neiman if he had permission to use his grandpa's truck. Guinan noted that Neiman would be dead within 10 minutes of the last text. Tropical moisture is expected to bring excessive rainfall and possible flooding from Tuesday evening through Thursday evening. Prolonged rain falling on saturated soil could lead to flooding. Rainfall of 2 to 4 inches is expected, with some localized amounts topping 5 inches. A National Weather Service map indicates most of river country in the 2 to 3 inch range. The Weather Service says rainfall could cause area rivers to rise. The USGS Water Dashboard tracks monitors on the Big Blue River, Big Nemaha River, Little Nemaha River at Auburn, and Weeping Water Creek. Roseanne Durbin, 64, of Brock, is charged in Nemaha County with possession of 10 to 28 grams of methamphetamine, possession of a firearm during a drug violation, and delivery of a hazardous drug on September 14th. She is suspected of possession of methamphetamine, possession of oxycodone, lorazepam, and alprazolam. A Nemaha County Sheriff's Office affidavit says investigators obtained a search warrant for a Brock residence. The affidavit says 14.3 grams of methamphetamine is over 70 doses, and half was packaged in plastic bags. An affidavit in support of the search warrant says the Nemaha County Sheriff's Office was contacted by the Richardson County Sheriff's Office regarding a drug investigation. A Nemaha County Sheriff's deputy made contact with a confidential informant who identified 11 people who have been at the 201 5th Street residence. Tanya Berner, 40, of Syracuse, is charged in Otoe County with possession of psilocybin on September 21st. A sheriff's office affidavit says a deputy was investigating a separate call and asked the occupants of a Jeep in the Syracuse Inn parking lot if they saw anything. Due to the odor of marijuana, the Jeep was searched. Andrew Parham, 35, of Syracuse, is charged with possession of methamphetamine following a Highway 2 traffic stop near Nebraska City September 21st. An affidavit says Parham was subject to an arrest warrant. He is suspected of possession of a pipe with meth residue. In sports, Nebraska middle blocker Andy Jackson has been named Big Ten Player of the Week. It's Jackson's second career Big Ten Player of the Week selection and the second for this season for Nebraska. Jackson's all-around performance led the top-ranked Huskers to 3-0 week against Missouri, Rutgers, and Ohio State. On the week, the senior averaged 333 kills per set and 1.5 blocks per set. Top-ranked Nebraska visits number 16 Penn State on Thursday. The river stage is at 9.5 feet. From the News Channel Nebraska Newsroom, I'm Dan Swanson.
0: Thank you, Dan. 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Janice M. Keene, age 83, of Talmadge, passed away Thursday, September 24th at Good Samaritan Center in Syracuse. Memorial services will be held Thursday afternoon at 1 o'clock at St. John's Evangelical Church McWilliams in rural Talmadge. Burial will follow at St. John's Evangelical Cemetery. Memorials are suggested to St. John's Evangelical Cemetery Fence Fund. Arrangements are being handled by Fussman Allen Harvey Funeral Home in Syracuse for Janice M. Keene. And Ruth A. Wells, age 70, of Beatrice, previously Falls City, passed away Thursday, September 24th at the Grace Space in Lincoln. Funeral services will be Friday morning at 10:30 at Christ Community Church. Burial will be at the Pleasant View Cemetery in rural Pickerel. Visitation will be held Thursday from noon to 8 with the family greeting relatives and friends from 5:30 to 7 at the funeral home. In lieu of flowers, memorial has been established to the family for future designation. Arrangements are entrusted to Fox Funeral Home and Cremation Services of Beatrice for Ruth A. Wells. For the full funeral listings and a complete obituary archive, head to newschannelnebraska.com.
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0: Looking out there at 7:40 now this morning. We hit a high of 76 on your Monday, low of 63 according to our gauge at the station here. And for today, looking like a comparable day with a high of 76 and mostly cloudy, but we're adding in some precipitation and a little bit of wind here today. Not much, 20, 25 miles per hour, but it's a 60% chance of showers today. Tonight, it's a 100% chance of showers and thunderstorms, low of 65. Wednesday has a 90% chance of precipitation, and we're up to 72 degrees. Thursday, 66 with an 80% chance of showers and thunderstorms there before 4 o'clock. On your Friday, mostly sunny as we clear up and hit mid-60s. Partly sunny and mid-60s Saturday. Sunny and high 60s Sunday. And sunny and mid-60s on Monday. We also have a flood watch in effect starting tonight going until Thursday evening here for the listening area in Iowa and Nebraska. Updated numbers around river country here, at least for the Nebraska side of things. They don't put Iowa on here for some reason, or Missouri or anything like that. Partly cloudy and 65 right now in Tecumseh. Down in Auburn, partly cloudy and 63. And overcast is 64, still in Nebraska City with some Eric Church here on today's Best Country, or B103. Yeah.

0: church. Hell of a view right here at Today's Best Country, B103, the worldwide B103.fm. 7:44 here this morning, overcast, and actually looks like starting to get a bit of rain here in downtown Nebraska City. I see a few drops on the windows right now, so definitely getting a little bit of rain coming down out there. It's not pouring. I can't really see it, but I can see some dark clouds out to the northwest right now for sure, and do see a few drops on the windows here. So, yeah, looks like rain has begun a little bit already here this morning. Looking at the week ahead, we got your sports coverage. We've got volleyball. We've got football. And what else do you need, honestly? What's our docket look like? Check it out, B103.fm. 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But here's what we have for this week. On Thursday, Husker volleyball, top-ranked team in the land, will visit 16th-ranked Penn State, always a tough foe. That's a 6 o'clock serve and 5 o'clock pregame over on Odo County Country, 1600 AM, 105.5 FM. Coming up on Friday, a couple of high school football games. Over on Odo County Country, again, 7 o'clock is your usual football time, although these sometimes do change. They switched a couple of them last week, but luckily it didn't affect us. Lincoln Christian at it again, this time visiting Syracuse, 7 o'clock kickoff on Odo County Country. And here on B103, Weeping Water hosting Fall City Sacred Heart. So good luck to local teams in those matchups. And on Saturday, more Husker football here on B103. Kickoffs at 3 o'clock for the homecoming game. And the pregame will be at 11 o'clock against Maryland. By the way, game time is out for the big game against Indiana next week. And that will be an 11 o'clock kickoff in the morning, pregame at 7 for the following Saturday, the 10th, right here on B103. When the Huskers hit the field or the court, we've got the call on B103 and Odo County Country News Channel, Nebraska stations. Let's find out what's up with the latest ag info now. 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
1: Hello, I'm Kellen Havikin with the latest ag headlines on Brownfield. Three cattle organizations say recent activity from immigration and customs enforcements has caused additional challenges for the beef supply chain. Ag economist Charlie Martinez tells Brownfield.
2: Packing is very regional in terms of these fed cattle markets. And so anything that can disrupt a region, especially right now, where if we slow down chains by a day, that has tremendous impact now relative to a year ago when we had more space and more chain space available.
1: Central Nebraska farmer Clay Govier says excessive rainfall has put corn and soybean harvest on hold.
3: Progress is pretty much come to a standstill, and I think that's going to be the case for at least another week.
1: Rain in some key growing areas limited corn and soybean harvest activity over the last week. The USDA says 18% of U.S. corn's been harvested, with 17% of soybeans in. I'm Kellen Havikin for Brownfield.
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0: B103.fm and Alexa play B103 with Painted You Pretty. It's 7:56. Got a little downpour there for a bit. Looks like it's eased back up. I do see some sprinkles still coming down, but yeah, had some pretty good rain coming down here in Nebraska City there during Blake Shelton. I guess that was appropriate. You start dreaming about the beach and then the rain pours in, I suppose. We'll check out the forecast again coming up in just a few. Look at the latest news nationally and locally. And got a special guest joining us in about 10 minutes as well after we hear from Dan with the latest news. Not sure if you've heard this news. Nebraska City has, after this weekend at least, a Nebraska High School Sports Hall of Famer. Coming up on Sunday, the induction for the latest Nebraska High School Sports Hall of Fame inductees. They'll be getting inducted in Lincoln coming up this weekend on Sunday afternoon. And we've got a local inductee going in from the class of 1980. He played in the NFL. He played for your Husker football team and was a star with the Pioneers. Brett Clark is going to join us here in about 10 to 15 minutes on the morning show, and we'll hear from him and get his thoughts on getting into the Hall of Fame and his path to the Hall of Fame from Nebraska City. So it'll be fun chatting with him coming up in just a few minutes. Up next, though, we'll hear from Dan and Fox News right here on today's Best Country, B103 and B103.fm.
1: In times like these, Nebraskans need a fighter in their corner. That's our Attorney General Mike Hilgers, protecting the American dream. 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That's why Hilgers fought big companies trying to raise our electrical bills and won. Hilgers went to court to put the brakes on hidden fees that drive up costs. And Hilgers has taken the fight to the scammers and fraudsters who prey on our neighbors. As a father of four, Mike Hilgers is holding big tech accountable for misleading parents, and Hilgers defended parental rights in the classroom. And when Biden tried to force Nebraska schools to let boys play girls' sports, Hilgers said, no way. Now Mike Hilgers is fighting to defend Nebraska's water rights. And Hilgers is protecting Nebraska farmers and ranchers from crippling regulations that raise food prices. Fighting for what matters most, protecting the American dream. 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
8: Fox News. News. I'm CJ Papa. The British military facility about 100 miles west of London, used by the United States, the scene of a potential terror plot. Secretary of State Marco Rubio telling Fox's Hannity that a foreign actor was involved.

0: adding,
1: I know a lot of people are disturbed by the news that some of these people have been released on bail as a result. Some of the people are being investigated, and obviously we're engaging with them on all of that.
0: President Trump says he has no knowledge of a possible weapons deal between the U.S. and the world's other superpower.
2: To China.
3: You mean to Taiwan?
2: No, to China. That's what he said.
3: I never heard of that one. I'm going to have to ask you.
0: Contradicting what the U.S. ambassador to China, David Perdue, told Fox News Sunday. Russia's envoy had a constructive meeting with U.S. officials on peacefully resolving the war in Ukraine. That from a U.S. official. 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
13: 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Depends on what part of Nebraska City you're in. Could be even maybe heavy in spots. Who knows? But light here downtown right now. We'll look at the updated forecast info in just a few, but right now we're going to find out what's up with the news thanks to J.J. 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With our latest info, here's Dan Swanson.
14: Prosecutors told an Otter County judge Monday that the June 10th killing of 45-year-old Will Neiman was a premeditated first-degree murder. Prosecutors say Neiman had argued with his 29-year-old nephew, Joseph Angus. The two exchanged text messages minutes before the shooting, and neighbors heard someone saying, "No, no, no," before two shots were heard outside a 4th Street residence. Police Chief Ben Murray testified regarding the trajectory of the fatal shot and said he suspects it indicates someone being bent forward or someone firing the shot from above Neiman. Assistant Attorney General Michael Guinan said there is probable cause for a charge of premeditated murder outside of the Ron and Sheila Neiman's home, where Will Neiman and Angus sometimes stay.
15: Sounds much more like, with the no, no, no, somebody who understood what was about to happen to him. The angle of entry, as Chief Murray had indicated, maybe bent. This sounds much more like an execution than it does an accident, Your Honor.
14: Tim Norlinger of the Nebraska Commission on Public Advocacy said an element of first-degree murder means it cannot be part of a sudden quarrel. He questioned witnesses about the expert examination of the gun and bullets. Police Captain Michael Odom testified concerning a text message where Angus asked Neiman if he had permission to use his grandpa's truck. Guinan noted that Neiman would be dead within 10 minutes of the last text. Tropical moisture is expected to bring excessive rainfall and possible flooding from Tuesday evening through Thursday evening. Prolonged rain falling on saturated soil could lead to flooding. Rainfall of 2 to 4 inches is expected, with some localized amounts topping 5 inches. A National Weather Service map indicates most of river country in the 2 to 3 inch range. The Weather Service says rainfall could cause area rivers to rise. The USGS Water Dashboard tracks monitors on the Big Blue River, Big Nemaha River, Little Nemaha River at Auburn, and Weeping Water Creek. Roseanne Durbin, 64, of Brock, is charged in Nemaha County with possession of 10 to 28 grams of methamphetamine, possession of a firearm during a drug violation, and delivery of a hazardous drug on September 14th. She is suspected of possession of methamphetamine, possession of oxycodone, lorazepam, and alprazolam. A Nemaha County Sheriff's Office affidavit says investigators obtained a search warrant for a Brock residence. The affidavit says 14.3 grams of methamphetamine is over 70 doses, and half was packaged in plastic bags. An affidavit in support of the search warrant says the Nemaha County Sheriff's Office was contacted by the Richardson County Sheriff's Office regarding a drug investigation. A Nemaha County Sheriff's deputy made contact with a confidential informant who identified 11 people who have been at the 201 Fifth Street residence. Tanya Berner, 40, of Syracuse, is charged in Otoe County with possession of psilocybin on September 21st. A sheriff's office affidavit says a deputy was investigating a separate call and asked the occupants of a Jeep in the Syracuse Inn parking lot if they saw anything. Due to the odor of marijuana, the Jeep was searched. Andrew Parham, 35, of Syracuse, is charged with possession of methamphetamine following a Highway 2 traffic stop near Nebraska City September 21st. An affidavit says Parham was subject to an arrest warrant. He is suspected of possession of a pipe with meth residue. In sports, Nebraska middle blocker Andy Jackson has been named Big Ten Player of the Week. It's Jackson's second career Big Ten Player of the Week selection and the second for this season for Nebraska. Jackson's all-around performance led the top-ranked Huskers to 3-0 week against Missouri, Rutgers, and Ohio State. On the week, the senior averaged 333 kills per set and 1.5 blocks per set. Top-ranked Nebraska visits number 16 Penn State on Thursday. The river stage is at 9.5 feet. From the News Channel Nebraska Newsroom, I'm Dan Swanson.
13: 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We'll check the detailed forecast in a bit. But right now, we've got a special guest on the program with us. The Nebraska High School Sports Hall of Fame has its annual induction ceremony coming up this Sunday afternoon. And they're doing that at Lincoln East High School and from the class of 1980 right here in Nebraska City. We've got Brett Clark on the phone line with us. Thanks for joining us, Brett.
6: Thank you for having me.
13: Well, a lot of success, obviously, in your athletic career to get into the Hall of Fame. And, you know, you look back in the high school days, long jump and hurdles champ, you know, MVP for the basketball squad, and All-State in high school football. Then moving on to the Huskers and the NFL. Were your dreams back in high school to have this kind of success and, you know, go into the NFL, or how did it all get started here and stay and go in this route, I guess?
6: Well, yeah, it was always a dream, even since I was a little kid and wanted to play in the NFL. But, you know, that you just never know. If you get realistically, you don't realize how difficult it really is to get as far as I did, and you don't do that with all kinds of help from your parents and your teammates and everything, and I don't know, just kind of started with, you know, wanting to be, you know, to be in the NFL, and then when I was younger, a good friend of ours, Chris Snyder, got Mitch Crank and Chad and Scott Porter and Greg Orton and I all lifting weights in his basement, and it was Chris Snyder, and that kind of started the whole process of knowing what you have to do to get stronger and bigger to be able to play.
13: Yeah, and, you know, a multi-sport athlete for years, that's something that I've kind of been pushing, and, you know, I used to be a sports director elsewhere before coming here a few years ago, and, you know, that was one thing that I felt like really helped people in the future is to be a, you know, somebody who's talented at multiple things, not get burnt out on one sport. Is that something that you would kind of say helped you out a little bit?
6: Oh, yeah, no doubt about that. I just, you know, I guess I just enjoyed all the sports anyway. I mean, you know, and playing them, but it was, I guess it was more being with your buddies, you know, practice. I enjoyed practices, even though they were tough. You're with your friends and always, you know, pulling pranks or doing something, you know, to them. And I don't know, it was just, you know, a good time. And I guess, like basketball always helped me with my being able to defend and move with the defender when I was playing, football, kind of the same scenario there, you know, and track always improved my speed. My dad always said, you know, he's always wanted his football guys going out for when he coached back in the 60s and early 70s. He wanted his football guys going out for track because that helped with their increase their speed on the football field.
13: Yeah, and then you're not worrying about contact too, so I'm sure your body kind of appreciated a little bit of, I guess it's rest, even though you're competing.
6: Yeah, you know, all the hits and everything, it does take a toll on everybody.
13: Yeah, for sure. Talking to Brett Clark here on the morning show on B103, and you know, you go from the high school level, playing at safety there for the University of Nebraska, and then the Falcons. What were those transitions like? Can you walk us through kind of how it was going from high school to college, then college to the big time, if you will?
6: Well, the high school to college was probably, for me, was the biggest jump, just because physically I wasn't ready to play college ball as a freshman like a lot of these kids are today. You know, I just, you know, wasn't strong enough when I hit somebody to keep a hold of them and stuff. Those guys, you know, and I thought, geez, I don't know if I'm ever going to get the play here. You know, when I realized, you know, when I got up to Nebraska, but, just through their weight program and working hard, and, you know, they redshirted me. So gave me 3 years to start. Once I got physically ready to play, it wasn't bad. And then when I went from college to pros, it was just the speed of the game that you kind of got to get used to. And, you know, that took 4 or 5 games just to realize how much faster everybody is in the NFL compared to college. You know, in college, we'd have to worry usually about one receiver that ran that was fast. You know, in the NFL, all those guys are fast. So that was the only adjustment I had to make.
13: Yeah, that's a good point. I never really kind of thought about it's strength at one level and speed at the other level, I guess.
6: Yes. I mean, there was speed difference too in college, but not like it was in the NFL.
13: Yeah, of course, nowadays you try to redshirt somebody and then they'll look to transfer or something like that. So
6: yeah. I mean, it's just, you know, they need to try to figure some things out to try to get some loyalty. And, I mean, that's what made playing at Nebraska so great, you know. I mean, there's just the loyalty of their teammates and stuff, you know. And, I mean, you know, there was guys that was upset that they weren't playing. But you know, if they did things right, you know, they played. Coach Osborne, you know, he didn't care, you know, and Coach McBride, you know, they didn't care if you're a walk on or 5-star player. If you if you messed up mentally and, you know, you didn't get to play. There was an offensive guard in my class that was tremendous. You know, he ran a 4.8 40 and he was benched 400 pounds, but he couldn't remember the plays, so he was always jumping off sides.
16: Oh, man.
6: And so, you know, they couldn't hardly play him ever.
16: Yeah, had to get that part down. Had the physical attributes, it sounds like, for sure.
6: Right, wow. Yeah.
16: That's amazing. What were the adjustments like off the field? I mean, you go from Nebraska City to Lincoln and then to big cities, and you're traveling all over the place. How was that adjustment?
6: Just the discipline that you had to have, when you all of a sudden you got all this freedom, you know, you got to, no curfew much, hardly, and, you know, just I think that took a little time for me to get used to, you know, to be able to have my time, you know, prioritizing my time, you know, between school, sports, and social life.
16: Yeah, that's tricky. A lot of stuff to do, and trying not to get in trouble and all that type of stuff. I'm sure.
6: Too. Yeah, yeah. I mean, it's very easy to get in trouble in a hurry. But
16: for sure. Well, talking to Brett Clark here on the morning show here on B103, one of the upcoming Hall of Famers here for the Nebraska High School Sports Hall of Fame with the ceremony this weekend. And, you know, I guess that's kind of full circle, high school to college, and now we're, you know, pros, now back to the high school front. How did you kind of find out about this? They just give you a call, or how does that work?
6: Yeah, they just kind of gave me a call. And I mean, I don't know who nominated me or whatever, you know, but it's a great honor. I mean, it's, you know, to be, you know, especially for the whole Nebraska high school, you know, for the sports and everything. And, you know, it's, you know, I guess it's kind of, get kind of speechless when, you know, you get nominated for something like this.
16: Yeah, and it's great to see, and obviously somebody here from River Country getting in there, and somebody from a smaller city, because, I mean, a lot of the folks are from, you know, Omaha, Lincoln, that type of thing, too. So
6: yeah.
16: That's awesome.
6: Yeah, and, you know, and, like, I played basketball when Tom Crop was, you know, back in the early 60s, was a great athlete, you know. I think he got drafted. He was from Grand Island or Kearney, in that area. And, you know, he played, he got drafted in football and basketball out of Kearney College. And I played basketball against him and couldn't believe, even with bad knees, he had bad knees. I was in high school, just pick up game and you know, how tremendous an athlete he was. So it's pretty good, big honor for me that, you know, he's in there. And so being in the same Hall of Fame as that guy is pretty special.
16: Maybe you shut him down in a game, and he that's why he nominated you. Maybe that's
6: yeah, I don't know. That's pretty doubtful there.
16: What kind of advice would you have for maybe others who are, you know, in small towns who dream of making it big in some way?
6: Well, I mean, you just, you know, you need to hit the weights, and because weights made me, you know, a lot better player physically, and increased my speed and strength, you know, being able to break tackles and be able to make tackles. And just, you know, if that's what you want to do, you want to go to Division I school, you know, just you got to be disciplined enough to stay out of trouble, and you know, they also look at, you know, what your school is like, you know, if you're passing your classes and everything else. So I think it just, for me, I knew what I wanted, and I was awful disciplined of working out all the time and trying to stay out of trouble.
13: Yeah, that helps out for sure. So yeah, study your books as far as the classes, but also your playbooks too. That's a bit of stuff.
6: Yes.
13: All right. Well, do you have a favorite story that you want to share with us from the NFL or for college that you kind of pass on that's radio friendly?
6: Well, I guess we could go back to my freshman year when I was playing at Nebraska, and we had a freshman team. So Scott and Greg and I, you know, we're all classmates. And so we're on the freshman team, and we, on our first game, we played Oklahoma State's junior varsity team, and we beat them pretty bad. And I had a couple interceptions, and then the following Monday, they called me up and had me practice with the varsity. Well, I thought I was just going to be on the scout team, so I went up there and went to the scout team area. And I just remember Rick Burns was hurt and Jarvis Redwine was hurt. And so they had Andre Franklin, which was like 240 pounds, you know, 5'11", you know, this huge. And we didn't hit anybody. Thank goodness I didn't have to hit anybody back then, but in practice. And he come running around the corner, and I came up like I was going to make the tackle, and I thought the ground thought we had an earthquake when he ran by me, and I'm thinking, I don't know if I'm ever going to be able to play here. Just, you know, having that, you know, him being a, you know, senior and as big as he was, I thought, oh my goodness, I don't know if I'll ever be able to be strong enough to tackle a guy like that.
13: Well, at least, you know, he didn't run you over or steamroll you.
6: No, I didn't. That's one thing about practice. I didn't have to worry about that.
13: Oh, man. Well, good job realizing what you needed to do. That was probably a little extra motivation to hit that weight room some more.
6: Yeah, it was. Yeah. So, but yeah, there's so many great memories just of, of, you know, high school too. I mean, just being around the guys not just practice and stuff, but just socially with them. And, you know, we all got along so well. My class kind of started the golf thing we do, every year. Last week we, Doug Ells and Doug DeBolt from Brascotti there, they put a golf, outing together with all of his high school classes. We had guys from 1970 through 2024, 2025 there playing. I think there was 76 of us that played golf down there at Table Creek. All of the classes kind of got together. And then Chad Daffer has a big tailgate up here at the Husker game. And that was a lot of fun too. So, that's what it's all about when you're all done and finished, and remember the memories and the friendships that was created through athletics.
13: Yeah, that's awesome. Well, congratulations again, Brett, on getting in. I'm sure you'll have a good group of folks out there, hopefully this weekend against 1 o'clock on Sunday. And folks can, I think they can get tickets at the door there, if I remember correctly, and get on
6: it. Yeah, yes.
13: All right, perfect. Well, thanks for joining me, Brett. I really appreciate it, and congrats again.
6: Okay, thank you, Ben.
13: Yep, my
6: pleasure. Have a good
13: day. You too. Bye. There's Brett Clark going into the Nebraska High School Sports Hall of Fame. That is this Sunday. Lincoln East High School is where the ceremony will be. 1 o'clock, you can get tickets there at the door. And if you want to check out the Nebraska High School Sports Hall of Fame there in Lincoln, that is open, and it is free to get into. You can check out their website for more information. I had it here before. I think I closed the window. No, here it is. It is nebhalloffame.org. Nebhalloffame.org. It's open for free Wednesday, Thursday, Friday from 1 to 4. It's not a ton of open hours, but you can get in there Wednesday, Thursday, Friday, 1 to 4 for free in Lincoln. All right, we'll come back and check your forecast in just a few. A couple of ag reports to get to this hour as well. All coming up right here on B103.
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0: hear more, visit dan.democrat. 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
6: Looking outside here to check the forecast courtesy of the folks at Blue Valley Door. 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We hit a high of 76 with a low of 63 yesterday. Today, looking at 76 again, but wet more than likely. We already got some rain this morning. Possibly more to come. 60% chance of it today and mostly cloudy. Overnight, 100% chance of showers this evening after 9. Low of 65. 72 tomorrow. And a 90% chance of showers mainly after 4 o'clock, I guess, here after 4, it says here on Wednesday. Thursday is before 4. And that's an 80% chance of showers with a high of 66. Friday, Saturday, Sunday, Monday, partly to fully sun and mid-60s to upper 60s for those 4 straight days. We also have a flood watch in effect starting tonight going through Thursday evening for the listening area in Nebraska and Iowa. Current temps, what do we have going on out there? We got Tecumseh checking in with partly cloudy skies here at 65. Down there in Auburn right now, partly cloudy at 65. And mostly cloudy in 63 in Nebraska City with some little big town on B103.

0: 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Good morning. We're at 8:34. Cloudy, overcast conditions, 63 degrees here in Nebraska City. And we'll hear about weather on the ag scene up next. It's your ag weather today, courtesy of Stock Seed Farms. 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We're trying to ensure that each town thrives by supporting the greatest asset it has. That would be the kids, the youngins, the youth. Nominate your school for Small Towns Matter, and one school in Nebraska will get selected at random after the nominations are all in. And that would be tomorrow. Yep, tomorrow is the final day to nominate. So get on to our website, b103.fm, and nominate your school today.
1: A slow-moving frontal boundary, deep Gulf and Pacific moisture and energy will generate wide and expansive rain shower thunderstorm activity. Drought relief for some, harvest delays for others, first on the plains and then across the rest of the Corn Belt as the week wears on. Good Tuesday morning, everyone. It's agriculture meteorologist Greg Soldier. We're back in with your ag weather today right here on Brownfield Ag News. And a fine day's worth of weather it was from an outdoor work standpoint over a wide and expansive area of the Corn Belt. Shower activity and a couple of thunderstorms noted west of the Arrowhead of Minnesota. A couple of stronger storms across sections of the Dakotas. Note the wide and expansive flood watches up and in effect, including on some of the still to dry and firm grounds of western and northern Iowa. Those flood watches extend all the way down into the southwestern states. As far as sections of southeastern and southern California, the Imperial Valley, boy, some heavy downpours and thunder and lightning noted there. And the flood advisories across the Four Corners and Desert Southwest. On the vanguard, initial moisture of deep tropical moisture from Polo, that hurricane, and a strong with that making its way across the northwestern reaches of Mexico into Baja, Mexico, and California. And boy, the radars will continue to be lit on up, and the downpours of rain prolific with flash flooding expected over a wide area, multi-inch rains as well. And while those rains will come down in a hurry in the coming days, they will provide some drought relief across the central and southern end of the winter wheat belt on a series of disturbances and that slow-moving frontal boundary over the next several days that will light up the radars. Expectations of some of the gauges that will tip at 5 and 6+ inches into sections of Oklahoma and Texas, and not to mention 1 to 3 over a wide and expansive area of the Corn Belt, western Great Lakes region, back across western sections of the complex central and southern plains. Lesser amounts up to the north expected, but still enough to improve at least to a categorical level or two drought relief into parts of the northern plains and western Great Lakes region. But at the same time, increasing field work and harvest delays expected to spread from the western Corn Belt as well as winter wheat planting and east from there across the rest of the complex heading through the next couple of 2 or 3 days. May take until at some point on that frontal boundary to make its move out of the Ohio Valley come the front part of the weekend to finally rid rainfall across sections of the southern Corn Belt. So an extended protracted round of field work delays, some drier patches across the Corn Belt eastern areas and south as well will get certainly significant recharge southwestern locales as well. The rains may be even heavier over sections of the lower Mississippi Valley Delta region later on into the weekend of the weekend with another easterly wave of the tropical perturbation. No sign of any named systems, but out of the western Gulf into Texas and the lower Mississippi Valley Delta region. Again, some of those rains will be significant, but again, drought relief in store over Dixie and Cotton Belt Country too in the days to come. I'm Greg Soldier with your ag weather today.
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0: 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And we'll roll in a visit here from John Party coming up. As we get through the tunes, trying to figure out how to have your hair, ladies. Well, if you want to listen to Glamour Magazine, some of the recognizable hairstyles from the 80s are making a comeback. And the big theme, turn it up. We're talking volume. That's right. Volume, volume, volume is what they're saying here. Classic looks that are finding new life this year from the 80s. This doesn't sound much like volume, but the ponytail, they say, made famous by Madonna. I think other people may have worn this hairstyle as well, but whatever. The side part blowout. Now, I did not know that that was the thing, but they call that the Cindy Crawford. Julia Roberts and the messy curls. The pineapple updo. They're calling the Sarah Jessica Parker. Not a fan of that. You got to bring back stuff that Dolly's been doing, right? Permed curls. Those are making a comeback. Natural curls also, courtesy of Diana Ross back in the day. And the outward flipped out ends. That's a complicated name. Outward flipped out ends, a.k.a. Princess Di. So there you go. 80s hairstyles are making a comeback, they say, according to Glamour. Personally, I'm just happy if I have hair to still, you know, comb at the end of the day or start of the day. I'm pleased with that. All right, Morning Ag Headline News right here. We'll be back with John Party coming up on B103.
1: I'm Brent Barnett on Brownfield. Rain in some key growing areas limited corn and soybean harvest activity over the past week. USDA says 18% of U.S. corn is harvested, matching the five-year average, but at the low end of expectations. 17% of soybeans are harvested, also in line with most recent years. Winter wheat planting is 27% complete compared to 34% on average. More news is next.
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1: Three cattle organizations say recent activity from Immigration and Customs Enforcement has caused additional challenges for the beef supply chain. Ag economist Charlie Martinez says operations slowed cattle slaughter last week.
5: Packing is very regional in terms of these fed cattle markets, and so anything that can disrupt a region, especially right now where if we slow down chains by a day, that has tremendous impact now relative to a year ago when we had more space and more chain space available.
1: A market analyst says China's purchases of U.S. ag goods have been supportive to prices, but there's still work to be done. Dan Bossi is with Ag Resource Company.
6: China still has about 10 million tons of beans, which we would estimate, you know, would be worth something in the vicinity of $5 or $6 billion.
1: And the USDA says 199 million turkeys will be raised in the U.S. this year, 3% more than last year. I'm Brent Barnett, Brownfield.
0: That's the latest look at the Ag Info, Morning Ag Headline News, to be precise. 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
11: Yes, it is National Coffee Day here on this Tuesday, 29th of September. John Party a moment ago there here on B103. Hope you are enjoying your cup of Joe or Joseph or Johan or whatever you want to call it. Brewski. Not brewski as in beer, but brewski as in you brew coffee. I think probably it's more commonly the other way around, but oh well. Let's check out some interesting notes regarding National Coffee Day, shall we? According to an annual report on the best coffee cities in America, based on stuff like local coffee popularity, roasters, shops, coffee spending, coffee culture, is Seattle still number one? No. It is in the top five, though. How about this? I would not have guessed this at all. Orlando, Florida, coming in number one for the best coffee city in the country. They rated 100 cities on this stuff. Orlando up top. And then, oh, I feel like Seattle's got to be irked at this, even maybe more than the fact that Orlando is number one on this report. Oregon, Portland, Oregon comes in second. Oh, boy. Seattle's going to have some beef there. Miami is third. That I can see. Been to all these places. But anyways, Miami, I can definitely see that. A lot of folks chilling outside and having coffee and playing chess and stuff like that. Long Beach, SoCal, coming in number four. And as I mentioned, they're in the top five. Rounding out the top five would be Seattle. Tampa is sixth. Absolutely love Tampa. Number seven, San Francisco. Certainly could see that. Oakland, eight. That's a little bit of a surprise, even though it's same area generally. Number nine, Pittsburgh. And then Austin, Texas rounds out your top 10. And a study looked into the most popular coffee beverages in each state. Espresso in first place in 28 states, mostly Northeast and West. Lattes were second at 14 states, so half as many. And cappuccino preferred in 11 states. As for our neck of the woods here in Nebraska, actually a tie. That's weird. Cappuccino and latte tied for first. And then all the surrounding states around Nebraska, espresso beat the cappuccino there. So Nevada, one of just two states that prefer the affogato. I've still not had an affogato before. One of these days I will. If you're not familiar, you got the ice cream in your coffee or coffee on your ice cream, however you want to put it there. It also tied for first in Hawaii as well as Connecticut, but first by itself there in Nevada. And down in Louisiana, that is the only state that has the Cafe au lait in first place. By the way, only one state has black coffee in first place. That's Georgia. Georgia, the only one that wants their coffee just black, plain and simple. Never would have guessed that one. All right, more music's coming up here. Hope you enjoy your cup of Joe here on this National Coffee Day. I got mine just refilled here in the studio. And we'll check your news, see what's up with Dan when we return here in just a moment on B103.
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11: I'm Therese Crowley. Lindsey Clancy returns to court in Plymouth, Massachusetts for the first time since a jury deadlocked on whether she was insane when she killed her three children. The judge hearing prosecutors' intentions whether to retry the case and defense motions.
12: The request for acquittal. The other one asked for the case to be dismissed on the grounds of double jeopardy.
11: Fox's Nate Foy. Holdout juror Michael Desronville tells Fox the focus should be on the children.
13: The ones that can't speak for themselves. The ones that can't defend themselves.
11: President Trump is surprised that Britain let five terrorist suspects out on bail on a plot to attack the RAF base hosting U.S. bombers in Britain. And he's rolling out a new super site to put AI or super intelligence to work for the American people, America.gov, to search for everything from jobs to the UFO files. America is listening to Fox News.
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1: 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Here 3 minutes into this 9 o'clock hour on today's Best Country B103 on the penultimate day of September 2026. Coming up, gonna drop in a check of the forecast, more ag info in the community notebook, but right now it's the news. This news check brought to you by the Auburn Board of Public Works and Nebraska Public Power District, always there when you need them. 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
2: Prosecutors told an Otter County judge Monday that the June 10th killing of 45-year-old Will Neiman was a premeditated first-degree murder. Prosecutors say Neiman had argued with his 29-year-old nephew, Joseph Angus. The two exchanged text messages minutes before the shooting, and neighbors heard someone saying, "No, no, no," before two shots were heard outside a 4th Street residence. Police Chief Ben Murray testified regarding the trajectory of the fatal shot and said he suspects it indicates someone being bent forward or someone firing the shot from above Neiman. Assistant Attorney General Michael Guinan said there is probable cause for a charge of premeditated murder outside of the Ron and Sheila Neiman's home where Will Neiman and Angus sometimes stay.
3: Sounds much more like with the no, no, no, somebody who understood what was about to happen to him. The angle of entry, as Chief Murray had indicated, may be bent. This sounds much more like an execution than it does an accident, Your Honor.
2: Tim Norlinger of the Nebraska Commission on Public Advocacy said an element of first-degree murder means it cannot be part of a sudden quarrel. He questioned witnesses about the expert examination of the gun and bullets. Police Captain Michael Odom testified concerning a text message where Angus asked Neiman if he had permission to use his grandpa's truck. Guinan noted that Neiman would be dead within 10 minutes of the last text. Tropical moisture is expected to bring excessive rainfall and possible flooding from Tuesday evening through Thursday evening. Prolonged rain falling on saturated soil could lead to flooding. Rainfall of 2 to 4 inches is expected, with some localized amounts topping 5 inches. A National Weather Service map indicates most of river country in the 2 to 3 inch range. The Weather Service says rainfall could cause area rivers to rise. The USGS Water Dashboard tracks monitors on the Big Blue River, Big Nemaha River, Little Nemaha River at Auburn, and Weeping Water Creek. Roseanne Durbin, 64, of Brock, is charged in Nemaha County with possession of 10 to 28 grams of methamphetamine, possession of a firearm during a drug violation, and delivery of a hazardous drug on September 14th. She is suspected of possession of methamphetamine, possession of oxycodone, lorazepam, and alprazolam. A Nemaha County Sheriff's Office affidavit says investigators obtained a search warrant for a Brock residence. The affidavit says 14.3 grams of methamphetamine is over 70 doses, and half was packaged in plastic bags. An affidavit in support of the search warrant says the Nemaha County Sheriff's Office was contacted by the Richardson County Sheriff's Office regarding a drug investigation. A Nemaha County Sheriff's deputy made contact with a confidential informant who identified 11 people who have been at the 201 5th Street residence. Tanya Berner, 40, of Syracuse, is charged in Otoe County with possession of psilocybin on September 21st. A sheriff's office affidavit says a deputy was investigating a separate call and asked the occupants of a Jeep in the Syracuse Inn parking lot if they saw anything. Due to the odor of marijuana, the Jeep was searched. Andrew Parham, 35, of Syracuse, is charged with possession of methamphetamine following a Highway 2 traffic stop near Nebraska City September 21st. An affidavit says Parham was subject to an arrest warrant. He is suspected of possession of a pipe with meth residue. In sports, Nebraska middle blocker Andy Jackson has been named Big Ten Player of the Week. It's Jackson's second career Big Ten Player of the Week selection and the second for this season for Nebraska. Jackson's all-around performance led the top-ranked Huskers to 3-0 week against Missouri, Rutgers, and Ohio State. On the week, the senior averaged 333 kills per set and 1.5 blocks per set. Top-ranked Nebraska visits number 16 Penn State on Thursday. The river stage is at 9.5 feet. From the News Channel Nebraska Newsroom, I'm Dan Swanson.
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1: 76 was your high yesterday and the anticipated high for today as well. But today comes with rain, 60% chance, mostly cloudy like yesterday, and a little windier, gusting only 20-25, but, you know, a little bit of a breeze. Overnight, 100% chance of showers and thunderstorms, it says, after 9 o'clock with a low of 65. 72, the high tomorrow. 90% chance of showers and thunderstorms throughout the day. Actually, mainly after 4 for Wednesday, pardon me. Thursday, it's an 80% chance of those showers before 4 o'clock. High of 66 is all Thursday. And then Friday, Saturday, Sunday, Monday, mostly sunny, really all 4 days, mostly or partly sunny or full sun. And we're looking at mid-60s and maybe high 60s one of those 4 days. We have a flood watch in effect as well, starting tonight, going until Thursday night, with the potential of a lot of rain here the next 3 days. 2 to 4 inches expected in many locations, and local spots could hit 5 inches. So be careful out there. If you see it getting, you know, over the road and what have you, remember, turn around, don't drown, as they say. Current conditions here around River Country, what do we have? Looks like Tecumseh checks in with overcast skies at 66. They've warmed up a little bit. Down there in Auburn right now, partly cloudy in 66. But here in Nebraska City, overcast and still on 64 degrees. Let's get back to more of your favorite tunes. Lauren Elena with Chase Matthew doing their thing right here on B103.

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1: Rolling in Sawyer Brown right here on today's Best Country, B103, B103.fm, and Alexa Play, B103. Also, beautiful Tuesday morning to you here at 9:15. It is 64 and overcast in Nebraska City, and potential rain coming back here at some point here today. Let you know what's up weather-wise coming up in just a few, but looking at the radar right now, looks like most of the stuff has gone out of the area. Maybe a little bit of light stuff around Union, potentially up there south of Bartlett. There's a little cloud, but not sure if that's bringing any rain or not. Nothing heavy, that's for sure. Coming up, we'll look at that forecast. We'll also toss in a visit from Brett Eldridge and an O-Talk triple play. More ag info on the horizon, too. And coming up in a couple of days, it's another edition of the Big Red Buzz out there at Valentino's in Nebraska City. Team is looking good so far. Pretty solid victory in East Lansing this past weekend over Sparty. And can they continue that this weekend at home when they host Maryland? You would think so, but hey, you never know. That's why they play the game, as they say. 11 o'clock, your pregame on B103. Kickoff at 3 o'clock this Saturday against the Terps. And what will Jake Bartecki have to say about last weekend's game? Find out this Thursday as the NCN Senior Sports and Special Series reporter will be with us at Valentino's from noon to 1, giving you the inside scoop on what he's seeing at practice. Maybe he'll have some details on what's going on with Rule's injury. That's Rule without the H. I've been confused by that a couple of times. Like, what the heck are you talking about? Rule? He's not playing. He's on the side. Oh, okay. Wait, the other Rule. There should be rules. How many rules you can have on a team. Anyways, I'll be here all week. Big Red Buzz this Thursday as they get ready for Maryland to come to town. And, of course, then it's the Indiana game, which that's going to be a big one. And we'll hear from Jake, of course, next Thursday on that. But this week, focusing on last week's game against Michigan State and his thoughts with that one and this weekend's contest against Maryland. Thanks to all of our sponsors of the Big Red Buzz, including Knapp Roofing, Arbor Bank, Fairway in Nebraska City, JK Home Improvement Windows and Siding, Rank Seed, Premier Bank, and Legacy Structures. We'll see you at noon this Thursday at Valentino's.
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1: 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Today has a 60% chance of showers and thunderstorms. Mostly a cloudy day with a high of 76 and wind gusting around 20 miles per hour or so. Overnight, 100% chance of showers and thunderstorms after 9 this evening and a low of 65. 72 with a 90% chance of showers tomorrow after 4 o'clock. And on Thursday, it's an 80% chance of showers before 4 o'clock and a high in the mid-60s with wind at 20 to 25 on Thursday. On your Friday, Saturday, Sunday, and Monday, mid-60s for the most part, maybe an upper 60 in there, and we're looking at partly to fully sunny days. We also have a flood watch in effect from tonight through Thursday night for the listening area, with potential rainfall totals of 2 to 4 inches or even 5 in spots. 68 with scattered clouds down in Falls City right now. Overcast is 64 in Plattsmouth, and here in Nebraska City, overcast is 64. As we start a no-talk triple play with Brett Eldridge, ready on B103.
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0: Mr. Luke Bryan, country song came on, and now it went off on today's Best Country, B103. 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Opening livestock reports up next, though, as we sit here at 64 overcast degrees in Nebraska City right now, 9:33. 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Well, we've got River Country reactions coming in here this week, talking about coffee and pumpkin spice. Yes, it is a pumpkin spice latte question for you this week, because today is National Coffee Day and Thursday is National Pumpkin Spice Day. So, yep, it was bound to happen at some point. I wanted to get your opinion on the actual beverage, pumpkin spice latte. I don't want you to try to be influenced. I want you to try not to be influenced, by the fact that if you're like me, you just can't stand that somebody decided, oh, we're going to put pumpkin spice in coffee. We better put it in everything. Pumpkin spice shoelaces, pumpkin spice fingernail polish. Pumpkin spice Q-tips. I don't know. There's so many ridiculous things. I've seen a list of them before. This was years ago, and it was just nuts then. I can only imagine it's become worse. So, what do you think about pumpkin spice lattes? That's your River Country reaction question this week. Let me know what you think, and you'll have a chance to win 10 Nebraska Lottery Scratchers here this week. I'll pick somebody at random on Friday from all the reactions to get 10 Scratchers. And right now, River Country is definitely more in the dump the pumpkin spice latte over the chug pumpkin spice latte. Those are your options to text in to 402-873-1170 for your shot at winning the Scratchers, by the way. I failed to mention that. Text either chug it if you want a pumpkin spice latte, or if you don't like it, dump it. Dump or chug. Use one of those words and text it to 402-873-1170 before Friday's morning show, and you'll have a chance at 10 lottery Scratchers from the Nebraska Lottery. But right now, 68% of you say dump it, and 32% say you would chug that pumpkin spice latte. So what do you think about it? Let me know. Text chug or text dump to 402-873-1170 before Friday for our River Country reaction. Luke Combs due up, and we'll toss in one from Casey Musgraves in a few, too, at B103.
1: 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Dorchester, Wisconsin this morning is steady at 60. Opening at the major direct markets is expected to have at least a firmer undertone, with buyers more than likely in need of some near-term supplies. Pork on Monday afternoon was up $1.06 at $87.80. Yesterday's hog slaughter was estimated at 491,000 head. That's up 26,000 on the week and up about 3,000 on the year. Choice box beef $1.65 higher at $3.80.48. Select beef was up $2.47 at $3.58.23. In Chicago, November beans are 8 higher. December corn's up 1.25. December wheat is 1.5 higher. Soybeans are higher this morning, buying back part of the recent drop, remaining optimistic about demand from China. Corn is mixed, mostly firm. Both corn and soybeans are watching planting in South America. And corn's waiting to see if China buys corn as well. Planting is harvest activity, rather, on both corn and beans is a little bit slower than average due to the recent rainfall, with more in the forecast. Winter wheat planting and emergence also slower than most recent years. Live and feeder cattle are higher, looking a little bit oversold. The support from yesterday's higher close in beef. October live's up 125 at 218.70. December's 127 higher at 222.07. October feeders are up $2 at 333.90. November's 192 higher at 331.20. And oversold, October hogs are up 85 at 79.10. December leans a dollar and a dime higher at 69.50. We are online at brownfieldagnews.com. I'm John Perkins with a Brownfield Market Update.
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0: 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Living History Corps is going to give live demonstrations and tell stories of daily life on the expedition. 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
2: In times like these, Nebraskans need a fighter in their corner. 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And Hilgers has taken the fight to the scammers and fraudsters who prey on our neighbors. As a father of four, Mike Hilgers is holding big tech accountable for misleading parents, and Hilgers defended parental rights in the classroom. And when Biden tried to force Nebraska schools to let boys play girls sports, Hilgers said, no way. Now Mike Hilgers is fighting to defend Nebraska's water rights. And Hilgers is protecting Nebraska farmers and ranchers from crippling regulations that raise food prices. 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
3: Paid for by friends of Mike Hilgers.
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0: Checking outside one more time here this morning. Looks like we have a 60% chance of showers and thunderstorms still on there. Nope, they just bumped it up. How about that? I had to refresh that earlier, I guess. 70% chance now of showers and thunderstorms here today. Looks like mostly cloudy and 76 are high. Overnight, 100% chance of precip after 9, low of 65. 90% chance of showers still tomorrow after 4, mainly high of 72 Wednesday. And then we drop down to the mid-60s Thursday with an 80% chance of showers, mainly before 4 o'clock on your Thursday. Friday, Saturday, Sunday, and Monday, we'll start to get back to sunshine. Looks like mostly sunny each of those days, or partly or fully sunny. And each day in the mid-60s with a, upper 60s potential on Sunday at 67. Flood watch also in effect. Don't forget tonight through Thursday night. So be sure to turn around. Don't drown if you see some spots out there that are covered in water. Right now, we're up to 70 in overcast down in Auburn, 68 in overcast in Falls City. And Nebraska City's overcast and up to 67 now as we hand things off to the other band and start 30 minutes of continuous country with King George at B103.
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12: Roger that. I'm flying.

Ella Langley kicking off the 10 o'clock hour on your Tuesday morning here on B103. Been kind of hanging out here with you. I've got the Casey Donahue Band, Jordan Davis, and more coming up right now. Shania. Come on.

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1: 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I'm John Perkins with a Brownfield Market Update. 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Soybeans are up on an oversold bounce and a higher move in bean oil. November beans are seven higher at $12.95 and a quarter. January's up 7 3/4 at $13.10 3/4. Corn's down following wheat. December's 2.5 lower at $5.20 1/2. March is down 2 at $5.34 1/2. Live and feeder cattle are right around the session highs, getting ready for this week's direct business. October live's up 157 at 219.02. December's 162 higher at 222.42. October feeders are up 257 at 334.47. And with short covering support, October hogs are up 77 at 79.02. December's 97 higher at 69.37. John Perkins, Brownfield.
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2: Thank you. Good morning. CASGRAM reports a side-by-side accident that sent a person to a Lincoln hospital. There were three people on the utility vehicle near Havelock Avenue and 190th Street on Sunday evening. Eagle and Elmwood Fire and Rescue responded. Emergency crews used manpower and a four-wheel drive in the muddy conditions to get the patient to an ambulance. Others walked towards 202nd Street. CASGRAM also reports water and sewer rate increases in Plasmas starting in October. A typical water customer will see an increase of $22 in a two-month billing cycle. The sewer charge will also increase about $18 every 2 months. City Administrator Emily Bosch said the increases are intended to replenish reserves depleted by emergency operations and equipment failures. The water connection to Metropolitan Utilities District is expected to occur in October, but an exact date has not been announced. A Nebraska nonprofit is launching its Nebraska No Bid Giveaway, offering $50,000 to businesses across the state. Nebraskans for Accountability and Honesty say the giveaway is in response to a $2.5 million no bid contract awarded by the Nebraska Department of Economic Development to Global Sustainability Developers, a company owned by Julie Bushall. The group is offering 10 Nebraska businesses $5,000 each through an open application process. According to previous reporting from the Nebraska Examiner, Governor Jim Pillen recommended Bushell's firm for the bioeconomy work. The Examiner reported that Pillen told State Auditor Mike Foley he and then DED Director Casey Bellitz jointly recommended the company. Foley raised concerns about the contract in January, saying state contracts worth more than $50,000 generally require competitive bidding unless an exception applies. The river stage is at 9.5 feet. From the News Channel Nebraska Newsroom, I'm Dan Swanson.
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8: Increasing clouds throughout the day today with a chance of showers this afternoon, high in the upper 70s. Showers and thunderstorms likely tonight, low around 66 degrees. Showers and thunderstorms for you tomorrow, high near 73. Tomorrow night, showers and thunderstorms look to continue, low around 64. And cloudy on Thursday with showers and thunderstorms likely, high near 66 degrees. 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

0: 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Our Feed the Farmers bag with stops all over river country. So farmers, be looking for us. One of the many stops to get yourself a free lunch as we show our thanks for all that you do. Well, this year's Feed the Farmer was supposed to happen today, but Mother Nature had other plans. So be watching out for us on Tuesday, October 6th. We're going to be at Home City Grain in Dawson and then at Frontier Co-op in Manly on Wednesday. Then on Thursday, we'll be at Ag Partners in Tarkio, Missouri, beginning at 11 o'clock. Again, we're supposed to start today, but Mother Nature said no. 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
2: 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And Hilgers has taken the fight to the scammers and fraudsters who prey on our neighbors. As a father of four, Mike Hilgers is holding big tech accountable for misleading parents. And Hilgers defended parental rights in the classroom. 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Now Mike Hilgers is fighting to defend Nebraska's water rights. And Hilgers is protecting Nebraska farmers and ranchers from crippling regulations that raise food prices. Fighting for what matters most, protecting the American dream. 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
1: 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Corn is lower. A lot of the session has just been path of least resistance. November beans are up a dime at $12.98 and a quarter. January's 10.5 higher at $13.13 and a half. December corn's down 1 and a quarter at $5.21 and three quarters. March is 3 quarters lower at $5.35 and three quarters. 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November feeders are $2.07 higher at $3.31.35. 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December's $1.25 higher at $69.65. 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
0: Increasing clouds throughout the day today with a chance of showers this afternoon, high in the upper 70s. Showers and thunderstorms likely tonight, low around 66 degrees. Showers and thunderstorms for you tomorrow, high near 73. Tomorrow night, showers and thunderstorms look to continue, low around 64. And cloudy on Thursday with showers and thunderstorms likely, high near 66 degrees. 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
1: 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Wall Street Pete bought his Senate seat. And what has he done? Whatever's best for Pete. But when working people need his help, it's always the same old story. Crickets from Ricketts. My story's a little different.
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0: 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Well, as you know, every week we ask you a poll question, an opportunity for you to win Nebraska Lottery scratch-off tickets. 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Text the word chug or dump to 402-873-1170. 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
1: Corn is mixed. Soybeans, cattle, and hogs are higher. I'm John Perkins with a Brownfield Market Update. When it comes to short-stature corn, it all started with Stein. For decades, they've been focused on unique hybrids that deliver top yields. Stein invented short-stature corn, then they perfected it. Soybeans are higher today, buying back part of the recent drop, remaining optimistic about demand from China. Harvest is 18% complete, matching the average, with more delays expected this week. November beans are up 14 and a quarter at 1302 and a half. January's 14 and three quarters higher at 1317 and three quarters. October meal's now 260 higher at 364.30. October bean oil's up 85 points at 67.96. Corn's now basically modestly higher, watching U.S. harvest activity, anticipating more delays ahead of a generally drier pattern. Traders are also watching planting in South America while waiting to see if China buys corn. December corn has just come back to steady at 523. March is up a half at 537. And wheat today is mixed. Planting and emergence for winter wheat are slower than most recent years due to the recent rain in the plains and Midwest. Contracts are oversold, and that's providing at least a little bit of support in Chicago. December Chicago is up 3.75 at 692.5. December Kansas City is down 3.25 at 742.5. December Minneapolis is 2.75 lower at 699. Live and feeder cattle are up ahead of this week's direct business, with the box beef higher at midday. October live's up 50 at 217.95. December's 57 higher at 221.37. October feeders are up $1.95 at 333.85. November's 145 higher at 330.80. And hogs are up on short covering in the midday gain in pork. October 72 higher at 78.97. December's up $1.07 at 69.47. And over in the broader market, crude oil's lower, just above 90 a barrel. John Perkins, Brownfield.
0: It's time now for a news update here on B103, brought to you by Arbor Bank, helping you grow and have been serving southeast Nebraska and southwest Iowa since 1865. 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
2: Thank you. Good afternoon. Prosecutors told an Otter County judge Monday that the June 10th killing of 45-year-old Will Niemann was a premeditated first-degree murder. Prosecutors say Niemann had argued with his 29-year-old nephew, Joseph Angus. The two exchanged text messages minutes before the shooting, and neighbors heard someone saying, "No, no, no," before two shots were heard outside a 4th Street residence. Police Chief Ben Murray testified regarding the trajectory of the fatal shot and said he suspects it indicates someone being bent forward or someone firing the shot from above Niemann. Assistant Attorney General Michael Guinan said there is probable cause for a charge of premeditated murder outside of the Ron and Sheila Niemann's home, where Will Niemann and Angus sometimes stay.
3: Sounds much more like, with the no, no, no, somebody who understood what was about to happen to him. The angle of entry, as Chief Murray had indicated, may be bent. This sounds much more like an execution than it does an accident, Your Honor.
2: Tim Norlinger of the Nebraska Commission on Public Advocacy said an element of first-degree murder means it cannot be part of a sudden quarrel. He questioned witnesses about the expert examination of the gun and bullets. Police Captain Michael Odom testified concerning a text message where Angus asked Niemann if he had permission to use his grandpa's truck. Guinan noted that Niemann would be dead within 10 minutes of the last text. Tropical moisture is expected to bring excessive rainfall and possible flooding from Tuesday evening through Thursday evening. Prolonged rain falling on saturated soil could lead to flooding. Rainfall of 2 to 4 inches is expected, with some localized amounts topping 5 inches. A National Weather Service map indicates most of river country in the 2 to 3 inch range. The Weather Service says rainfall could cause area rivers to rise. The USGS Water Dashboard tracks monitors on the Big Blue River, Big Nemaha River, Little Nemaha River at Auburn, and Weeping Water Creek. Roseanne Durbin, 64, of Brock, is charged in Nemaha County with possession of 10 to 28 grams of methamphetamine, possession of a firearm during a drug violation, and delivery of a hazardous drug on September 14th. She is suspected of possession of methamphetamine, possession of oxycodone, lorazepam, and alprazolam. A Nemaha County Sheriff's Office affidavit says investigators obtained a search warrant for a Brock residence. The affidavit says 14.3 grams of methamphetamine is over 70 doses, and half was packaged in plastic bags. An affidavit in support of the search warrant says the Nemaha County Sheriff's Office was contacted by the Richardson County Sheriff's Office regarding a drug investigation. A Nemaha County Sheriff's deputy made contact with a confidential informant who identified 11 people who have been at the 201 Fifth Street residence. Tanya Berner, 40, of Syracuse, is charged in Otoe County with possession of psilocybin on September 21st. A sheriff's office affidavit says a deputy was investigating a separate call and asked the occupants of a Jeep in the Syracuse Inn parking lot if they saw anything. Due to the odor of marijuana, the Jeep was searched. Andrew Parham, 35, of Syracuse, is charged with possession of methamphetamine following a Highway 2 traffic stop near Nebraska City September 21st. An affidavit says Parham was subject to an arrest warrant. He is suspected of possession of a pipe with meth residue. In sports, Nebraska middle blocker Andy Jackson has been named Big Ten Player of the Week. It's Jackson's second career Big Ten Player of the Week selection and the second for this season for Nebraska. Jackson's all-around performance led the top-ranked Huskers to 3-0 week against Missouri, Rutgers, and Ohio State. On the week, the senior averaged 333 kills per set and 1.5 blocks per set. Top-ranked Nebraska visits number 16 Penn State on Thursday. The river stage is at 9.5 feet. 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
4: 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Janice M. Keene, age 83, of Talmadge, passed away Thursday, September 24th at Good Samaritan Center in Syracuse. Memorial services will be held Thursday afternoon at 1 o'clock at St. John's Evangelical Church, McWilliams, in rural Talmadge. Burial will follow at St. John's Evangelical Cemetery. Memorials are suggested to St. John's Evangelical Cemetery Fence Fund. Arrangements are being handled by Fussman Allen Harvey Funeral Home in Syracuse for Janice M. Keene. And Ruth A. Wells, age 70, of Beatrice, previously Falls City, passed away Thursday, September 24th at the Grace Space in Lincoln. Funeral services will be Friday morning at 10:30 at Christ Community Church. Burial will be at the Pleasant View Cemetery in rural Pickerel. Visitation will be held Thursday from noon to 8 with the family greeting relatives and friends from 5:30 to 7 at the funeral home. In lieu of flowers, memorial has been established to the family for future designation. Arrangements are entrusted to Fox Funeral Home and Cremation Services of Beatrice for Ruth A. Wells. For the full funeral listings and a complete obituary archive, head to newschannelnebraska.com.
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0: Increasing clouds throughout the day today with a chance of showers this afternoon, high in the upper 70s. Showers and thunderstorms likely tonight, low around 66 degrees. Showers and thunderstorms for you tomorrow, high near 73. Tomorrow night, showers and thunderstorms look to continue, low around 64. And cloudy on Thursday with showers and thunderstorms likely, high near 66 degrees. 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

0: It's Dan and Shay on B103, 103.1 on your radio dial. If you want all the inside information on the Nebraska football team, well, then you need to head to Valentino's in Nebraska City every Thursday for Big Red Buzz. We do it from noon to 1, where you get to hear from NCN sports reporter Jake Bartecki. He's going to tell you what's going on with the team, talk about the Michigan State game, and preview the Maryland matchup. It's Big Red Buzz each game week on Thursday from noon to 1 at Valentino's here in Nebraska City. 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
4: In times like these, Nebraskans need a fighter in their corner. 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Hilgers went to court to put the brakes on hidden fees that drive up costs. And Hilgers has taken the fight to the scammers and fraudsters who prey on our neighbors. As a father of four, Mike Hilgers is holding big tech accountable for misleading parents, and Hilgers defended parental rights in the classroom. And when Biden tried to force Nebraska schools to let boys play girls' sports, Hilgers said, no way. Now Mike Hilgers is fighting to defend Nebraska's water rights. And Hilgers is protecting Nebraska farmers and ranchers from crippling regulations that raise food prices. Fighting for what matters most, protecting the American dream. Our Attorney General, Mike Hilgers.
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John Morgan kicking off the 1 o'clock hour on your Tuesday afternoon here on B103. And since it's Tuesday, that reminds me to remind you to check out tomorrow morning around 9:10 as Nebraska City Tourism and Commerce joins the B103 morning show. They do it every Wednesday morning at 9:10. Talk about all the exciting activities happening in Nebraska City.

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0: 103. Hey, just a reminder, we want to know what's happening in your hometown, and we want to promote it for you on the air. 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It's that simple. Cody Jinks coming up right now. It's Dylan Scott.
1: 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You should hear her talking to her mama on the phone. 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

0: Cody Jinks with a title that I think would make an awesome 70s and 80s B-movie, Hippies and Cowboys, here on B103. And I would so watch a movie called Hippies and Cowboys. I don't know about you, but I definitely would. Hey, just a reminder, Medica, B103, Odo County Country, and New Channel, Nebraska, still looking for healthcare heroes. 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
1: Soybeans and hogs are up. 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Stein has yield. Soybeans are higher on fund and technical buying. November contracts up 11 and 3 quarters at $13. January beans up 12 at $13.15. Corn is mostly lower, watching U.S. harvest activity. December contracts down a penny at $5.22. March corn's down a half at $5.36. The wheat complex is mixed. Live cattle are mixed. Feeders are up ahead of the week's direct business. October lives down 20 at $217.25. October feeders up 180 at $333.70. Hogs are up on short covering in the midday gain in pork. October contracts up $1.25 at $79.50. December lean hogs are up $1.37 at $69.77. I'm Megan Grebner, Brownfield Ag News.
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8: News Channel,
0: increasing clouds throughout the day today with a chance of showers this afternoon. High in the upper 70s. Showers and thunderstorms likely tonight. Low around 66 degrees. Showers and thunderstorms for you tomorrow. High near 73. Tomorrow night, showers and thunderstorms look to continue. Low around 64. And cloudy on Thursday with showers and thunderstorms likely. High near 66 degrees. 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

0: too, but every time I listen to that song, especially in the car, I think the cops are behind me. Gretchen Wilson here for the party on B103, and we are going to give you the opportunity to have some money to party it up, or maybe even in time for the holidays, because on October 6th, you need to be listening closely to B103 and be watching our Facebook page for your chance to take home $10.31 plus $10 in Nebraska Lottery scratch-off tickets with our Break the Bank giveaway. So what's going to happen is, starting October 6th, like I said, every Tuesday, Wednesday, and Thursday, we're going to give you a number that will help you crack the code to our B103 Bank Vault. Some digits are going to be given on air, while others on Facebook. So, like I said, be listening and watching. Then on Fridays, you'll have those three numbers for the week. Listen for your cue to call in at 402-873-1170. 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Then make sure you save all the numbers, because everything gets leveled up for week four. We're going to give you another three-digit code for a total of 12 digits for the month. Then on Friday, October 30th, you can break the bank for the grand prize of $1,031. Thanks to Larson Motors, Bernard Real Estate and Auction Company, Arbor Day Farm, Home Innovation Spas, Pleasant View Nursing Home, Miller Building Supply, El Portal in Auburn and Nebraska City, and your Channel Seeds pros, Andy Wellensek and Preston Sutterberg, for being a part of our Break the Bank giveaway. 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

0: Good afternoon, River Country. There is a flood watch posted through Thursday evening. Coming up in just about a half an hour, I'll have details.
1: His name's Randy. That's like one of the most trustworthy names.

High school football this week. Fall City Sacred Heart at Weeping Water here on B103. Over on Odo County Country, Lincoln Christian at Syracuse. Both of those games kicking off at 7 p.m.

0: Randy Rogers Band on B103 with the late session commodity update next from the Brownfield Network, brought to you by Riverstone Bank. 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
1: Soybeans and hogs were higher, corn was down, live cattle were mixed. Hello, I'm Megan Grebner with your commodity market update on Brownfield. You better build bigger bins, it's just a suggestion, but regardless, be ready to maximize your per acre profits with MX Series corn by Stein. Stein has yield. Soybeans were higher on fund and technical buying. Beans have been buying back, part of the recent drop, remaining optimistic about demand from China. Harvest is 18% complete, matching the average with more delays expected this week. November beans were up 9.5 at 12.97 and three quarters. January beans up 9.75 at 13.12 and three quarters. Corn finished the day lower. Corn has been watching U.S. harvest activity, anticipating more delays ahead of the generally drier pattern. Traders are also watching planting in South America while waiting to see if China purchases corn. December corn was down a penny at 522, March corn down a half at 536. The wheat complex was mixed. Winter wheat planting and emergence are slower than most recent years due to recent rains in the plains and Midwest. The USDA small grain summary comes out Wednesday. In Chicago, December wheat was up four at 692 and three quarters. March wheat was up 3.5 at 707. In Kansas City, December wheat was down 2.75 at 743. And in Minneapolis, December wheat was down 2.25 at 699.5. Live cattle were mixed. Feeders were up, waiting for direct business to develop. Box beef was higher at midday. October lives were down 22 at 217.22. December lives were unchanged at 220.80. October feeders were up 175 at 333.65. Hogs were up on short covering in the midday gain in pork. Butcher hogs were steady, and the major directs had no comparison. October contracts up 112 at 79.37. December lean hogs up 130 at 69.70. I'm Megan Grebner for Brownfield.
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6: Thank you. Good afternoon. CASGRAM reports a side-by-side accident that sent a person to a Lincoln hospital. There were three people on the utility vehicle near Havelock Avenue and 190th Street on Sunday evening. Eagle and Elmwood Fire and Rescue responded. Emergency crews used manpower and a four-wheel drive in the muddy conditions to get the patient to an ambulance. Others walked towards 202nd Street. CASGRAM also reports water and sewer rate increases in Plasmon starting in October. A typical water customer will see an increase of $22 in a two-month billing cycle. The sewer charge will also increase about $18 every 2 months. City Administrator Emily Bosch said the increases are intended to replenish reserves depleted by emergency operations and equipment failures. The water connection to Metropolitan Utilities District is expected to occur in October, but an exact date has not been announced. A Nebraska nonprofit is launching its Nebraska No Bid Giveaway, offering $50,000 to businesses across the state. Nebraskans for Accountability and Honesty say the giveaway is in response to a $2.5 million no bid contract awarded by the Nebraska Department of Economic Development to Global Sustainability Developers, a company owned by Julie Bushall. The group is offering 10 Nebraska businesses $5,000 each through an open application process. process. According to previous reporting from the Nebraska Examiner, Governor Jim Pillen recommended Bushell's firm for the bioeconomy work. The Examiner reported that Pillen told State Auditor Mike Foley he and then DED Director Casey Bellitz jointly recommended the company. Foley raised concerns about the contract in January, saying state contracts worth more than $50,000 generally require competitive bidding unless an exception applies. The river stage is at 9.5 feet. From the News Channel Nebraska Newsroom, I'm Dan Swanson.
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0: Flood watch tonight through Thursday evening. Showers and thundershowers today with highs in the mid-70s, lows in the mid-60s. Winds out of the south at 5 to 10 and gusting to 25 miles per hour. For showers and thunder showers tomorrow, with highs in the low 70s, lows in the lower 60s, winds out of the south at 5 to 10, gusting to 20 miles per hour. And on Thursday, showers and thunder showers, highs in the lower 60s, with overnight lows of around

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4: In times like these, Nebraskans need a fighter in their corner. That's our Attorney General Mike Hilgers, protecting the American dream. Mike Hilgers has made bringing down costs for Nebraska families a top priority. That's why Hilgers fought big companies trying to raise our electrical bills and won. Hilgers went to court to put the brakes on hidden fees that drive up costs. And Hilgers has taken the fight to the scammers and fraudsters who prey on our neighbors. As a father of four, Mike Hilgers is holding big tech accountable for misleading parents, and Hilgers defended parental rights in the classroom. And when Biden tried to force Nebraska schools to let boys play girls' sports, Hilgers said, no way. Now Mike Hilgers is fighting to defend Nebraska's water rights. And Hilgers is protecting Nebraska farmers and ranchers from crippling regulations that raise food prices. Fighting for what matters most, protecting the American dream. Our Attorney General, Mike Hilgers.
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0: this Thursday and every Thursday on B103. Fun with the Thursday text trivia. Question is asked on the morning show, posted on the Facebook page. Just text your answer before the end of the morning show, and you'll qualify to win those $10 in scratch tickets. 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

Alan Jackson on the B, and I see Taylor Swift won about 3 MTV Video Awards Sunday. Of course, husband Travis missed the show because he was working, and the rest of us missed the show because it's not 2005.

0: Cody Jenks on B103, and the final commodity and livestock report is next on the Brownfield Network. 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
1: Soybeans and hogs were higher Tuesday. Corn finished lower and cattle closed mixed. I'm John Perkins with a Brownfield Market Update. Speed wins. That's why Stein is focused on delivering higher-yielding genetics faster than the competition and why they release more new Enlist E3 lines than any other company. Stein has yield. Soybeans were higher on fund and technical buying back part of the recent drop, remaining optimistic about demand from China. Harvest is in line with the average, and more delays are expected this week. November beans were up 9.5 at 12.97¾. January was 9¾ lower at 13.12¾. October meal was down $1.60 at 360.10. October bean oil is up 74 points, 67.85. Corn was down on fund and technical selling. It's watching U.S. harvest activity, anticipating more delays ahead of a generally drier pattern. Traders are also watching planting in South America while waiting to see if China buys corn. December was down 1 at 522. March was a half lower at 536. And wheat was mixed. Winter wheat planting and emergence are slower than most recent years due to the recent rain in the plains and Midwest. The USDA's small grain summary is out on Wednesday. December Chicago was 4 higher at 692¾. December Kansas City was down 2¾ at 743 a bushel. December Minneapolis wheat was 2.5 lower at 699¼. Live cattle were mixed and feeders were higher ahead of the week's direct business. Megan Grebner is going to have more on that in just a moment. October live was down 22 at 217.22. December held at 220.80. October feeders were up 175 at 333.65. November was 162 higher at 330.90. And hogs were supported by short covering and the midday gain in pork. October was up $1.12 at 79.37. December lean on Tuesday was $1.30 higher at 69.70. Megan Grebner has your full look at the cash livestock markets coming up after this brief break.
2: As growers look ahead to next season, this year's disease pressure could offer some important lessons. Lily Zimmer, a technical service manager with FMC, says disease pressure varied.
3: Farmers have had to deal with tar spot showing up early. And then just here lately in the last couple weeks, we've had southern rust show up as well. And those are just two very detrimental diseases in addition to some northern corn leaf blight and gray leaf spot that are kind of consistent year in and year out in the Corn Belt.
2: Adastrio fungicide provides broad spectrum control, which helps manage multiple foliar diseases at the same time.
3: It's kept that disease at bay from the ear leaf and above, which is really important for our corn crop. We need that during that tassel time into our reproductive stages to maximize our grain fill opportunities. Adastrio and other fungicides have really proved beneficial for farmers this year, and I think that it's protected those yields from those diseases.
2: To learn more, visit your FMC retailer or adastrio.ag.fmc.com.
4: Direct cash cattle trade activity was quiet Tuesday. The lone bid to have surfaced was in Nebraska at $350. Dressed asking prices have not been floated. If packers are short bought following last week, we could see business develop sooner rather than later. Box beef was higher and sharply higher with strong demand for solid offerings. Choice up $2.18 at $382.66. Select was $6.25 higher at $364.48. Estimated cattle slaughter was 108,000 head. Cash hogs closed lower with a big negotiated run. Barrows and gilts at the National Daily Direct down 48 cents with a weighted average of 78.74. No comparison at both the Iowa, Minnesota or the Western Corn Belt, but weighted averages of 78.01. Pork values were weak, down 3 cents at 87.77. Picnic loins and hams were all lower, and estimated hog slaughter was 493,000 head. I'm Megan Grebner for Brownfield.
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5: Thank you. Good afternoon. CASGRAM reports a side-by-side accident that sent a person to a Lincoln hospital. There were three people on the utility vehicle near Havelock Avenue and 190th Street on Sunday evening. Eagle and Elmwood Fire and Rescue responded. Emergency crews used manpower and a four-wheel drive in the muddy conditions to get the patient to an ambulance. Others walked towards 202nd Street. CASGRAM also reports water and sewer rate increases in plasma starting in October. A typical water customer will see an increase of $22 in a two-month billing cycle. The sewer charge will also increase about $18 every 2 months. City Administrator Emily Bosch said the increases are intended to replenish reserves depleted by emergency operations and equipment failures. The water connection to Metropolitan Utilities District is expected to occur in October, but an exact date has not been announced. A Nebraska nonprofit is launching its Nebraska No Bid Giveaway, offering $50,000 to businesses across the state. Nebraskans for Accountability and Honesty say the giveaway is in response to a $2.5 million no bid contract awarded by the Nebraska Department of Economic Development to Global Sustainability Developers, a company owned by Julie Bushall. The group is offering 10 Nebraska businesses $5,000 each through an open application process. According to previous reporting from the Nebraska Examiner, Governor Jim Pillen recommended Bushell's firm for the bioeconomy work. The Examiner reported that Pillen told State Auditor Mike Foley he and then DED Director Casey Bellitz jointly recommended the company. Foley raised concerns about the contract in January, saying state contracts worth more than $50,000 generally require competitive bidding unless an exception applies. The river stage is at 9.5 feet. From the News Channel Nebraska Newsroom, I'm Dan Swanson.
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0: 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Flood watch tonight through Thursday evening. Showers and thunder showers today with highs in the mid-70s, lows in the mid-60s. Winds out of the south at 5 to 10 and gusting to 25 miles per hour. For showers and thunder showers tomorrow with highs in the low 70s, lows in the lower 60s. Winds out of the south at 5 to 10, gusting to 20 miles per hour. And on Thursday, showers and thunder showers, highs in the lower 60s with overnight lows of around

0: 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Feed the Farmers has begun our 2026 edition of Feed the Farmer. 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Stops all over River Country, weather permitting. We will be at Home City Grain in Dawson on Tuesday, October 6th. Wow. 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
4: In times like these, Nebraskans need a fighter in their corner. That's our Attorney General Mike Hilgers, protecting the American dream. Mike Hilgers has made bringing down costs for Nebraska families a top priority. That's why Hilgers fought big companies trying to raise our electrical bills and won. Hilgers went to court to put the brakes on hidden fees that drive up costs. And Hilgers has taken the fight to the scammers and fraudsters who prey on our neighbors. As a father of four, Mike Hilgers is holding big tech accountable for misleading parents, and Hilgers defended parental rights in the classroom. And when Biden tried to force Nebraska schools to let boys play girls' sports, Hilgers said, no way. Now Mike Hilgers is fighting to defend Nebraska's water rights. And Hilgers is protecting Nebraska farmers and ranchers from crippling regulations that raise food prices. Fighting for what matters most, protecting the American dream. Our Attorney General, Mike Hilgers.
5: Paid for by friends of Mike Hilgers.
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AccuWeather forecast coming up in about 15 minutes. B103 AccuWeather forecast extended Friday, Saturday, and Sunday. Dry with a high of around 65. All right.

0: That's Cody Johnson and Ride With Me on B103. So we take a ride to the Brownfield Network for afternoon ag headline news. I know, cheesy again, just cheesy. I'm working on it. I'm really, really working. No, I'm not. Afternoon ag headline news brought to you by Countryside Bank. 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
1: I'm Brent Barnett on Brownfield. The USDA's chief economist says rising diesel prices are becoming a greater concern for agriculture as harvest continues. USDA's Justin Benavidez.
2: Until either the strait is reopened or there are access elsewhere to some more affordable diesel, I think some of these prices might be with us, because those are certainly a big piece of the puzzle in terms of the cost of production.
1: More news is next.
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1: The CEO of Clean Fuels Alliance America says uncertainty remains on exactly how the 45Z tax credit will benefit biodiesel producers and soybean growers. Donnell Rehagen tells Brownfield.
6: It's a lot easier for an ethanol plant to work directly with a farmer to say, hey, if you do A, B, and C, we'll actually pay you more for your corn. There's not that connection between the soybean grower and a biodiesel plant. There's that difference that kind of has to be figured out.
1: Southwest Iowa farmer Dwayne Astrope says saturated fields are delaying harvest progress across the region.
7: Basically, we're wet like everybody else.
1: The National Weather Service says a flood watch is in effect through late Thursday night for a large portion of the Midwest, including Iowa, Nebraska, Missouri, and Kansas. Corteva has agreed to a $35 million settlement that the Federal Trade Commission says could lower pesticide prices for American farmers. I'm Brent Barnett, Brownfield.
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0: Flood watch tonight through Thursday evening. Showers and thunder showers today with highs in the mid-70s, lows in the mid-60s. Winds out of the south at 5 to 10 and gusting to 25 miles per hour. For showers and thunder showers tomorrow, with highs in the low 70s, lows in the lower 60s, winds out of the south at 5 to 10, gusting to 20 miles per hour. And on Thursday, showers and thunder showers, highs in the lower 60s, with overnight lows of around

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0: Miss Romeo ain't got Julie yet. A little play on words there from Diamond Rio, right? On B103. We're not playing around with Break the Bank. Break the Bank starts October 6th. And you're going to want to listen close because each week we're giving away $10.31. I know you're going to chicken feed, right? However, if you listen each and every week and get all 12 digits for the month, the final week, you have a chance to break the bank for the grand prize. Yeah. $1,031. That's not chicken feed. That's a whole chicken coop plus maybe a couple of hogs, right? Thanks to Larson Motors, Bernard Real Estate and Auction Company, Arbor Day Farm, Home Innovation Spas, Pleasant View Nursing Home, Miller Building Supply, El Portal in Auburn and Nebraska City, your Channel Seed Pros, Andy Wellensack, and Preston Sonnenberg. 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
5: 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That's our Attorney General Mike Hilgers, protecting the American dream. Mike Hilgers has made bringing down costs for Nebraska families a top priority. That's why Hilgers fought big companies trying to raise our electrical bills and won. Hilgers went to court to put the brakes on hidden fees that drive up costs. And Hilgers has taken the fight to the scammers and fraudsters who prey on our neighbors. As a father of four, Mike Hilgers is holding big tech accountable for misleading parents, and Hilgers defended parental rights in the classroom. And when Biden tried to force Nebraska schools to let boys play girls' sports, Hilgers said, no way. Now Mike Hilgers is fighting to defend Nebraska's water rights. And Hilgers is protecting Nebraska farmers and ranchers from crippling regulations that raise food prices. Fighting for what matters most, protecting the American dream. Our Attorney General, Mike Hilgers.
6: Paid for by friends of Mike Hilgers.

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0: 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It's a fall button wreath craft event in the Kimmel Gallery at the Morton James Public Library tomorrow. 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

0: 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A news check is next. 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
1: Thank you. Good evening. Roland Kosa, the deputy mayor of the industrial city Gyor in Hungary, said he was impressed after a delegation with the Congressional Office of International Leadership toured the Kriegel Windmill Factory Museum in Nebraska City Thursday.
2: I think it is a treasure that you have a factory that is preserved in its original condition, and you can see all the factories and all the belt drives and all the machining and tools that they used back in the day. I've been to many factories all around the world, and I tell you from experience that it is very unique that you have such a high level of preservation of all technology, not just on the machining side, but also on the office side. It's beautiful, and the people who lead the tour. I never knew that I will meet people with such passion for windmills.
1: Kosa described Hungary as a new democracy coming out of communism following the 1956 Hungarian Revolution. He said Hungary is still establishing democratic institutions, and he noted how Nebraska City rallied the community with foundations and national experts to save a piece of history that links its industrial an agricultural past.
2: It is something impressive to see how civil society comes together and preserves such things as this one.
1: Gyor faces water challenges with a nationwide drought. Kosa said it is interesting to learn how windmills pumped water to keep America's agriculture thriving.
2: So I think we have to see more of these ingenious solutions that might have been invented 100 years ago, we just forgot about them. So I think that is one thing that we could take away from this.
1: He said historic innovations like the Kriegel windmill do not require electricity and are eco-friendly. CASGRAM reports on water and sewer rate increases in Plattsmouth starting in October. A typical water customer will see an increase of $22 in a two-month billing cycle. The sewer charge will increase about $18 every 2 months. City Administrator Emily Posh said the increases are intended to replenish reserves depleted by emergency operations and equipment failures. The water connection to Metropolitan Utilities District is expected to occur in October, but an exact date has not been announced. The Republican Party has confirmed President Donald Trump's visit to the state fairgrounds in Grand Island October 5th. The GOP's website has created an event page that allows the public to register for tickets. It labels the visit as a midterm rally. The president is scheduled to speak at 6 o'clock. The visit marks Trump's first trip to Nebraska since May of 2022, when he held a campaign rally at I-80 Speedway near Greenwood in support of then-gubernatorial candidate Charles Herbster. Nebraska's defense faces a major challenge when Maryland brings its fast-paced tempo offense to Lincoln Saturday. Nebraska's defense held Michigan State to 39 rushing yards last week, but the Spartans used an up-tempo 10-play, 79-yard drive in the second quarter for a score. Maryland is also expected to test Nebraska with the pace of its offense. Here's Coach Matt Rhule.
3: Their offense, explosive offense. Malik Washington, one of the great young upcoming stars in the Big Ten. You know, they'll play in tempo, they'll play fast. They have playmakers. Chris Durst leading the nation in catches. And so we understand that we have to change kind of paths from a downhill, you know, control the clock. And we put on tape that we struggle with tempo to a drop back, RPO, outside zone, GT, tempo offense that's capable of scoring a ton of points.
1: Maryland is averaging 431 yards per game. In volleyball Monday, it was Freeman over Auburn in four sets. On Saturday, Johnson-Brock defeated Diller-Odell and St. John's Beloit, Kansas. At the Louisville Booster Tournament, Johnson County Central defeated Nebraska City, and Nebraska City defeated Weeping Water. Isabel Bishop is a digs leader with 272 on the season. Her teammate, Daly Pelican, has 185 kills. Harper Allen of Weeping Water and Eden Stewart of HTRS each have 44 service aces. A flood watch remains in effect through Thursday evening. The river stage is currently 9.4 feet. From the News Channel Nebraska Newsroom, I'm Dan Swanson.
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9: 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That's why Hilgers fought big companies trying to raise our electrical bills and won. Hilgers went to court to put the brakes on hidden fees that drive up costs. And Hilgers has taken the fight to the scammers and fraudsters who prey on our neighbors. As a father of four, Mike Hilgers is holding big tech accountable for misleading parents, and Hilgers defended parental rights in the classroom. And when Biden tried to force Nebraska schools to let boys play girls' sports, Hilgers said, no way. Now Mike Hilgers is fighting to defend Nebraska's water rights. And Hilgers is protecting Nebraska farmers and ranchers from crippling regulations that raise food prices. 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
0: Flood watch tonight through Thursday evening. Showers and thunder showers today with highs in the mid-70s, lows in the mid-60s. Winds out of the south at 5 to 10 and gusting to 25 miles per hour. For showers and thunder showers tomorrow, with highs in the low 70s, lows in the lower 60s, winds out of the south at 5 to 10, gusting to 20 miles per hour. And on Thursday, showers and thunder showers, highs in the lower 60s, with overnight lows of around

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0: Jason Aldean and My Kind of Party wrapping up the B103 5 at 5. Taking a look at our Feed the Farmers schedule. Here we go. Home City Grain, we will be there in Dawson Tuesday, October 6th. 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

0: this Thursday and every Thursday on B103. Fun with the Thursday text trivia. Question is asked on the morning show, posted on the Facebook page. 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B103 Community Notebook. 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
11: 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Employees of News Channel Nebraska and their immediate family members are not eligible to win. Winners are responsible for any and all taxes associated with winning the prize. Management will have sole discretion to decide any questions concerning the interpretation of rules governing the promotion and the administration of the promotion, and such decision shall be final. News Channel Nebraska reserves a right to reject any incomplete or confusing guess and any guess not submitted in accordance with promotion rules. Participants will not have any expectation of privacy concerning the information submitted or the announcement of winners. Prizes will be held for a minimum of 60 days for their winner, and after that time, News Channel Nebraska has a right to redistribute those prize items. 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

From B103, Bill Gates warned that AI could cause mass deaths if it falls into the wrong hands, but probably would not wipe out all of humanity. Feel better? Until then, it's, I guess, pretty cool to see videos of cats playing basketball against dogs.

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Randy with you, coming up with Country Almanac and a check of your AccuWeather forecast. And if memory serves me right, which it normally doesn't, your pal Al will be in at the top of the hour.

0: That's the KC Donahue Band and One Star Flag on B103. On our country almanac for September 29th, Gene Autry was born on this day in 1907. Started out on radio, moved into movies and TV. He died 3 days after his 91st birthday in 1998. Also born on this day, 1935, Jerry Lee Lewis, rock and roll country singer, was the last surviving member of Sun Records' Million Dollar Quartet that included Johnny Cash, Carl Perkins, Roy Orbison, and Elvis Presley. He died in 2022 at age 87. Back in the saddle again and great balls of fire on today's B103 Country Almanac.
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0: Flood Watch tonight through Thursday evening. Showers and thunder showers today with highs in the mid-70s, lows in the mid-60s. Winds out of the south at 5 to 10 and gusting to 25 miles per hour. For showers and thunder showers tomorrow, with highs in the low 70s, lows in the lower 60s, winds out of the south at 5 to 10, gusting to 20 miles per hour. And on Thursday, showers and thunder showers, highs in the lower 60s, with overnight lows of around

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0: Break the Bank is back on B103 starting October 6th. Now, you're going to want to listen closely and get all the code numbers. We're giving away $10.31 each week, and then the final week, we're going to break that bank. It's going to have $1,031 in it for the 12-digit lucky winner. 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